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1: From the My Bash area, here's your forecast. For tonight, it's going to stay mostly clear in the evening, becoming partly cloudy as we head through the night, and lows in the mid-50s. On Friday, partly cloudy, highs will be in the upper 70s. Friday night, mostly clear, lows in the upper 50s. For Saturday, it's going to be mostly sunny in the morning, becoming partly cloudy as we head through the day, with highs around 80. Saturday night, partly cloudy, lows in the mid-60s. And that's your My Bash area forecast. I'm Nick Rice.
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5: From the My Bash area, here's your forecast. For tonight, it's going to stay mostly clear in the evening, becoming partly cloudy as we head through the night, lows in the mid-50s. On Friday, partly cloudy, highs will be in the upper 70s. Friday night, mostly clear, lows in the upper 50s. For Saturday, it's going to be mostly sunny in the morning, becoming partly cloudy as we head through the day, with highs around 80. Saturday night, partly cloudy, lows in the mid-60s. And that's your My Bash area forecast. I'm Nick Rice.
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1: 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We've got more of them coming up.

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1: From the My Bash area, here's your forecast. For tonight, it's going to stay mostly clear in the evening, becoming partly cloudy as we head through the night, and lows in the mid-50s. On Friday, partly cloudy, highs will be in the upper 70s. Friday night, mostly clear, lows in the upper 50s. For Saturday, it's going to be mostly sunny in the morning, becoming partly cloudy as we head through the day, with highs around 80. Saturday night, partly cloudy, lows in the mid-60s. And that's your My Bash area forecast. I'm Nick Rice.
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5: From the My Bash area, here's your forecast. For tonight, it's going to stay mostly clear in the evening, becoming partly cloudy as we head through the night, and lows in the mid-50s. On Friday, partly cloudy, highs will be in the upper 70s. Friday night, mostly clear, lows in the upper 50s. For Saturday, it's going to be mostly sunny in the morning, becoming partly cloudy as we head through the day, with highs around 80. Saturday night, partly cloudy, lows in the mid-60s. And that's your My Bash area forecast. I'm Nick Rice.
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I'm so glad that I met you, baby. 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

0: Hey, Hollis, go get your brother Hezron and your sister Huggins. We're going to J&K's Mega Pet. Okay, Hezzy and Huggy, what do you think of all the dog food choices? 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
1: From the My Bash area, here's your forecast. For tonight, it's going to stay mostly clear in the evening, becoming partly cloudy as we head through the night, and lows in the mid-50s. On Friday, partly cloudy, highs will be in the upper 70s. Friday night, mostly clear, lows in the upper 50s. For Saturday, it's going to be mostly sunny in the morning, becoming partly cloudy as we head through the day, with highs around 80. Saturday night, partly cloudy, lows in the mid-60s. And that's your My Bash area forecast. I'm Nick Rice.
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couldn't dance. 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
3: From the My Bash area, here's your forecast. For tonight, it's going to stay mostly clear in the evening, becoming partly cloudy as we head through the night, lows in the mid-50s. On Friday, partly cloudy, highs will be in the upper 70s. Friday night, mostly clear, lows in the upper 50s. For Saturday, it's going to be mostly sunny in the morning, becoming partly cloudy as we head through the day, with highs around 80. Saturday night, partly cloudy, lows in the mid-60s. And that's your My Bash area forecast. I'm Nick Rice.
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1: From the My Bash area, here's your forecast. For tonight, it's going to stay mostly clear in the evening, becoming partly cloudy as we head through the night, and lows in the mid-50s. On Friday, partly cloudy, highs will be in the upper 70s. Friday night, mostly clear, lows in the upper 50s. For Saturday, it's going to be mostly sunny in the morning, becoming partly cloudy as we head through the day, with highs around 80. Saturday night, partly cloudy, lows in the mid-60s. And that's your My Bash area forecast. I'm Nick Rice.
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3: From the My Bash area, here's your forecast. For tonight, it's going to stay mostly clear in the evening, becoming partly cloudy as we head through the night, and lows in the mid-50s. On Friday, partly cloudy, highs will be in the upper 70s. Friday night, mostly clear, lows in the upper 50s. For Saturday, it's going to be mostly sunny in the morning, becoming partly cloudy as we head through the day, with highs around 80. Saturday night, partly cloudy, lows in the mid-60s. And that's your My Bash area forecast. I'm Nick Rice.
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0: News. I'm Ted Lindner. Thursday is the 13th consecutive night of U.S. airstrikes against Iran. President Trump says Iran's not ready to make a deal with the U.S. as the midterms get closer and is making new threats.
1: The president also tells Axios about Iran, "I am considering a massive attack bigger than ever before. I am close to making a decision. We are all set for it."
0: Fox's Peter Doocy. President Trump going to deliver remarks at Senator Lindsey Graham's funeral next week at the National Cathedral in Washington. Graham died back on July 11th and he was 71 years old. And federal health officials investigating a new outbreak involving the diarrhea-causing parasite Cyclospora.
2: The outbreak included 72 people as of Wednesday. The Food and Drug Administration has not yet identified which products are linked to the illnesses, and officials have not said where the cases are located, but the FDA has been testing lettuce samples from Taylor Farms.
0: Fox's John Saucier. 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
4: For the Mybash area, here's your forecast. For the rest of the morning, it's going to be clear to partly cloudy, low in the mid-50s. A partly sunny day as we have today with highs in the upper 70s. Mainly clear tonight, still comfortable, lows in the upper 50s. Sunshine to start the day Saturday, becoming partly sunny for the afternoon, temperatures near 80. Time to clouds and sunshine for Sunday with a high in the upper 80s, and we see some showers and thunderstorms for Monday. That's your MyBash area forecast. I'm meteorologist Jim Rinaldi.
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It's a lie. A fantasy we create about people and places as we'd like them to be. 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It's that little baby you're holding, and it's that man you fought with this morning, the same one you're going to make love with tonight.

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5: From the My Bash area, here's your forecast. For the rest of the morning, it's going to be clear to partly cloudy, low in the mid-50s. A partly sunny day as we have today with highs in the upper 70s. Mainly clear tonight, still comfortable, lows in the upper 50s. Sunshine to start the day Saturday, becoming partly sunny for the afternoon, temperatures near 80. Time to clouds and sunshine for Sunday with a high in the upper 80s, and we see some showers and thunderstorms for Monday. That's your My Bash Area forecast. I'm meteorologist Jim Rinaldi.
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0: News. I'm Ted Lindner. Thursday is the 13th consecutive night of U.S. airstrikes against Iran. President Trump says Iran's not ready to make a deal with the U.S. as the midterms get closer and is making new threats.
1: The president also tells Axios about Iran, "I am considering a massive attack, bigger than ever before. I am close to making a decision. We are all set for it."
0: Fox's Peter Doocy. President Trump going to deliver remarks at Senator Lindsey Graham's funeral next week at the National Cathedral in Washington. Graham died back on July 11th and he was 71 years old. And federal health officials investigating a new outbreak involving the diarrhea-causing parasite Cyclospora.
2: The outbreak included 72 people as of Wednesday. The Food and Drug Administration has not yet identified which products are linked to the illnesses, and officials have not said where the cases are located. But the FDA has been testing lettuce samples from Taylor Farms.
0: Fox's John Saucier. 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
4: From the Wabash area, here's your forecast. For the rest of the morning, it's going to be clear to partly cloudy, low in the mid-50s. A partly sunny day as we have today with highs in the upper 70s. Mainly clear tonight, still comfortable, lows in the upper 50s. Sunshine to start today, Saturday, becoming partly sunny for the afternoon, temperatures near 80. Time to clouds and sunshine for Sunday with a high in the upper 80s. Then we see some showers and thunderstorms for Monday. That's your My Bash Area forecast. I'm meteorologist Jim Rinaldi.
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8: For the My Bash area, here's your forecast. For the rest of the morning, it's going to be clear to partly cloudy, low in the mid-50s. A partly sunny day as we have today with highs in the upper 70s. Mainly clear tonight, still comfortable, lows in the upper 50s. Sunshine to start the day Saturday, becoming partly sunny for the afternoon, temperatures near 80. Time to clouds and sunshine for Sunday with a high in the upper 80s, and we see some showers and thunderstorms for Monday. That's your My Bash Area forecast. I'm meteorologist Jim Rinaldi.
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10: It's 124.

wouldn't blame you. Leave me breathless. Ooh, baby. Ooh, crazy. You're much too much. Honey, I can't love you enough. It's all right to hold me tight. But when you love me right.

0: Fox News. I'm Ted Lindner. Federal health officials are investigating a new outbreak involving the diarrhea-causing parasite Cyclospora.
1: The outbreak included 72 people as of Wednesday. The Food and Drug Administration has not yet identified which products are linked to the illnesses, and officials have not said where the cases are located. But the FDA has been testing lettuce samples from Taylor Farms.
0: That's Fox's John Saucier. Thursday, the 13th consecutive night of U.S. airstrikes against Iran. President Trump saying Iran's not ready to make a deal with the U.S. as the midterms get closer and is making new threats.
2: The president also tells Axios about Iran, "I am considering a massive attack, bigger than ever before. I am close to making a decision. We are all set for it."
0: Fox's Peter Doocy. And President Trump will deliver remarks at Senator Lindsey Graham's funeral next week at the National Cathedral in D.C. Graham died July 11th at 71 years old. 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
4: For the Wabash area, here's your forecast. For the rest of the morning, it's going to be clear to partly cloudy, low in the mid-50s. A partly sunny day as we have today with highs in the upper 70s. Mainly clear tonight, still comfortable, lows in the upper 50s. Sunshine to start today Saturday, becoming partly sunny for the afternoon, temperatures near 80. Time to clouds and sunshine for Sunday with a high in the upper 80s, and we see some showers and thunderstorms for Monday. That's your Wabash area forecast. I'm meteorologist Jim Rinaldi.
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4: For the My Bash area, here's your forecast. For the rest of the morning, it's going to be clear to partly cloudy, low in the mid-50s. A partly sunny day as we have today with highs in the upper 70s. Mainly clear tonight, still comfortable, lows in the upper 50s. Sunshine to start the day Saturday, becoming partly sunny for the afternoon, temperatures near 80. Time to clouds and sunshine for Sunday with a high in the upper 80s, and we see some showers and thunderstorms for Monday. That's your My Bash Area forecast. I'm meteorologist Jim Rinaldi.
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0: Fox News. I'm Sue Guzman. The U.S. completing a 13th night of strikes against Iran. President Trump telling Axios he's close to ordering a massive attack soon. Indiana Senator Jim Banks tells Fox he supports the move.
1: This is the only thing the Iranians understand, and that's the full force of the American military. They have to feel the pain.
0: President Trump promising lower utility prices for communities building data centers.
2: Nearly two dozen Republican governors are sending a White House ratepayer protection pledge, joining tech firms, promising to cover the cost of higher utility use for data centers.
3: This is how we'll grow our economy, lower the cost of living.
2: President Trump says data centers are critical to AI development.
0: NYPD investigating two stabbings in New York's Upper West Side as possible hate attacks after an Asian man and a Jewish man were stabbed with a screwdriver by a man yelling Allahu Akbar. 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
5: For the Mybash area, here's your forecast. For the rest of the morning, it's going to be clear to partly cloudy, low in the mid-50s. A partly sunny day as we have today with highs in the upper 70s. Mainly clear tonight, still comfortable, lows in the upper 50s. Sunshine to start the day Saturday, becoming partly sunny for the afternoon, temperatures near 80. Time to clouds and sunshine for Sunday with a high in the upper 80s. Then we see some showers and thunderstorms for Monday. That's your Mybash Area forecast. I'm meteorologist Jim Rinaldi.
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4: For the My Bash area, here's your forecast. For the rest of the morning, it's going to be clear to partly cloudy, low in the mid-50s. A partly sunny day as we have today with highs in the upper 70s. Mainly clear tonight, still comfortable, lows in the upper 50s. Sunshine to start today, Saturday, becoming partly sunny for the afternoon, temperatures near 80. Time to clouds and sunshine for Sunday with a high in the upper 80s. And we see some showers and thunderstorms for Monday. That's your My Bash Area forecast. I'm meteorologist Jim Rinaldi.
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0: Fox News, I'm Ted Lindner. The U.S. completing a 13th night of strikes against Iran. President Trump telling Axios he's close to ordering a massive attack soon. Indiana Senator Jim Banks on Fox says he supports the move.
1: This is the only thing the Iranians understand, and that's the full force of the American military. They have to feel the pain.
0: This is President Trump is set to deliver remarks at Senator Lindsey Graham's funeral next week at the National Cathedral in Washington. Graham passing away back on July 11th at 71 years old. Federal health officials investigating a new outbreak involving the diarrhea-causing parasite Cyclospora.
2: The outbreak included 72 people as of Wednesday. The Food and Drug Administration has not yet identified which products are linked to the illnesses, and officials have not said where the cases are located, but the FDA has been testing lettuce samples from Taylor Farms.
0: It's Fox's John Saucier. 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
4: For the Wabash area, here's your forecast. For the rest of the morning, it's going to be clear to partly cloudy, low in the mid-50s. A partly sunny day as we have today with highs in the upper 70s. Mainly clear tonight, still comfortable, lows in the upper 50s. Sunshine to start today, Saturday, becoming partly sunny for the afternoon, temperatures near 80. Time to clouds and sunshine for Sunday with a high in the upper 80s, and we see some showers and thunderstorms for Monday. That's your MyBash area forecast. I'm meteorologist Jim Rinaldi.
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4: From the My Bash area, here's your forecast. For the rest of the morning, it's going to be clear to partly cloudy, low in the mid-50s. A partly sunny day as we have today with highs in the upper 70s. Mainly clear tonight, still comfortable, lows in the upper 50s. Sunshine to start the day Saturday, becoming partly sunny for the afternoon, temperatures near 80. Time to clouds and sunshine for Sunday with a high in the upper 80s, and we see some showers and thunderstorms for Monday. That's your My Bash Area forecast. I'm meteorologist Jim Rinaldi.
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0: Breakfast News. I'm Sue Guzman. The U.S. military has wrapped up a 13th night of attacks aimed at Iran. President Trump says leaders there are not ready to negotiate.
1: They would like to do something, but I say they're not ready yet. They need more of the same.
0: The Pentagon says the latest strikes are aimed at degrading Iran's ability to attack commercial shipping in the region. Bahrain, meantime, activated its sirens, warning residents to shelter from detected fire. On Thursday, the House passed a resolution to halt the conflict in Iran.
2: The House voting to shackle the president and end the fighting. Four Republicans joined all Democrats to halt the conflict. The president's supporters claimed the vote undercuts American forces.
0: And that is Fox's Chad Pergram reporting. Also, we had a protest in Madison, Wisconsin, where protesters burst in when police were talking about the shooting of a homeless man. Taking the microphone from the police chief. 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
4: From the Wabash area, here's your forecast. For the rest of the morning, it's going to be clear to partly cloudy, low in the mid-50s. A partly sunny day as we have today with highs in the upper 70s. Mainly clear tonight, still comfortable, lows in the upper 50s. Sunshine to start today, Saturday, becoming partly sunny for the afternoon, temperatures near 80. Time to clouds and sunshine for Sunday with a high in the upper 80s, and we see some showers and thunderstorms for Monday. That's your Wabash area forecast. I'm meteorologist Jim Rinaldi.
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3: From the My Bash area, here's your forecast. For the rest of the morning, it's going to be clear to partly cloudy, low in the mid-50s. A partly sunny day as we have today with highs in the upper 70s. Mainly clear tonight, still comfortable, lows in the upper 50s. Sunshine to start today, Saturday, becoming partly sunny for the afternoon, temperatures near 80. Time to clouds and sunshine for Sunday with a high in the upper 80s, and we see some showers and thunderstorms for Monday. That's your My Bash Area forecast. I'm meteorologist Jim Rinaldi.
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1: Fox News, I'm Ted Lindner. The U.S. completing a 13th night of strikes against Iran Thursday. President Trump telling Axios he's close to ordering a massive attack soon. Indiana Senator Jim Banks telling Fox he supports the move.
2: This is the only thing the Iranians understand, and that's the full force of the American military. They have to feel the pain.
1: Check your refrigerator. More than 1.5 million dozen eggs sold across six states being recalled over possible salmonella contamination. The FDA saying Midwest Poultry Services voluntarily recalling nearly 1.5 million dozen eggs sold under brands including Kroger, Simple Truth, Country Morning, and Sunups. The eggs distributed in Texas, Oklahoma, Arkansas, Louisiana, New Mexico, and Mississippi. Officials say the contamination discovered during routine testing. No illnesses have been reported so far. Consumers should not eat the recalled eggs and should return them to the store for a full refund. 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
5: 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Dex Dylan Willard Jr., 38, of Peru, was sentenced by United States District Court Judge Crystal C. Briscoe after pleading guilty to possession of child pornography, announced United States Attorney Adam L. Mildred. Willard was sentenced to 46 months in prison, 5 years of supervised release. Restitution is deferred until the restitution hearing on September 29th. 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The 17th annual Back to School Festival at the Circus Building in downtown Peru is being held on Saturday, July 25th from 2 to 5 p.m. This free event includes backpacks and supplies, haircuts, food, games, and more. 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Once again, the 17th annual Back to School Festival being held at the Circus Building in downtown Peru will be Saturday, July 25th from 2 to 5 p.m.
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7: From the MyBash area, here's your forecast. Partly cloudy today with highs in the upper 70s. Mostly clear tonight with lows in the upper 50s. For tomorrow, mostly sunny with a slight chance of showers in the morning, then partly cloudy in the afternoon with highs in the lower 80s. Tomorrow night, partly cloudy with lows in the mid 60s. And on Sunday, partly cloudy in the morning, then mostly sunny with a slight chance of showers and thunderstorms in the afternoon with highs in the upper 80s. That's your MyBash area forecast. I'm Mark Winston.
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0: 105.9 The Bash and the My Bash Morning Jam. I would love to sing that song certain days, but I mean, we had a really rough weather months or whatever during spring. I wish it would rain. It's Phil Collins on 105.9 The Bash in the Morning Jam. All right. Great record. Friday, July 24th, Pam joins us with some reasons to party on this day.
1: Wait, hello.
0: Hello.
1: We always start out with, it's Friday, right?
0: Yeah. Oh, that's right. Friday.
1: Friday. Listen, you're going to know this one if I say, dun, dun, dun, dun, dun, dun, dun.
0: Oh, tequila. Dun,
1: dun, dun, dun, dun, dun.
0: Is it tequila day?
1: Tequila day.
0: Or it's Pee Wee Herman day. Which one?
1: Let's go with tequila.
0: He'd get up there and do his little tap dance. Da, da, da, da, da, da. All right, it's tequila day. All right.
1: Yes. So, you know, that Mexican spirit, I wouldn't suggest you start out your morning with that. Maybe wait till this evening. Just enjoy another tequila sunrise.
0: Yes. Go to Bandidos and enjoy some good Mexican food.
1: That's right. Also a drive-through day. Okay. Now, listen, that means just fill up your car with some of your friends or maybe Hallis, head out to your favorite fast food restaurant, and just order to your heart's desire. It's drive-through day.
0: Yum. Go get some tailor-made lettuce from Taco Bell and just have a great weekend.
1: All right. Hey, wait, I have a I'm moving on from that one.
0: I know.
1: Listen, I have to ask you a couple questions.
0: Okay.
1: Why can't a leopard hide?
0: Why can't a leopard hide? Because somebody wouldn't spot him.
1: You got that. He's always spotted, right?
0: What did
1: the ocean say to the shore?
0: What did the ocean say to the shore? That one I don't know.
1: Nothing. It just waved.
0: Oh, gosh.
1: Okay. You know this one. Knock, knock.
0: Who's there?
1: Which?
0: Which who?
1: Which who? I can't read my own writing. Which is why he keeps knocking on my door.
0: Oh, my gosh. That's hilarious.
1: I have horrible handwriting. Can you tell what this day is?
0: Today is bad handwriting day.
1: How about telling old Joe?
0: I know. I'm just kidding.
1: Oh, I do.
0: It's Friday, isn't it?
1: It is very much Friday. I do have horrible handwriting. Yes, telling old joke day. And if you listen, usually by the end of the show each morning, sometimes you have some old jokes, but they're okay. It's okay to tell an old joke. All right. Hey, it is Cousins Day.
0: Okay.
1: Now, maybe you're lucky to live in the same community as any of your cousins. I never have, but you could reach out, get together, reminisce. You know, a lot of times our cousins are our first childhood friends because, you know, you got together at family gatherings and you were young and they were your friends, right?
0: Yes.
1: So if you have cousins, just try to reach out today and maybe you'll have to send them a message, but say hi.
0: All right. Great reasons to party. 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

0: Hey, we are back this Friday morning with a water cooler question. Now, average Americans have around 10 of these. I will say this is related to one of our reasons to party, but if you're an average American, you have around 10 of these. You think about what it might be. I'll be back in just a little bit. I'll put you out of your misery. I'll give you the answer.
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4: From the My Bash area, here's your forecast. Partly cloudy today with highs in the upper 70s.

0: morning, then mostly sunny with a slight chance of showers or thunderstorms in the afternoon with highs in the upper 80s. That's your My Bash Area forecast. I'm Mark Winston.
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2: 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Pam, the only thing I can think of to answer this based on the reasons to party is I think the average American has like 10 cousins.
3: Wade, if you say first cousins, then you are correct.
2: That's what I meant. Yeah, that's first cousins.
3: No, excellent. I knew that's what. Yes. Yeah, I thought, okay, I counted mine up. I have 12 first cousins.
2: Oh, really? I have way more than that. I have way more than that. My mom came from a family of like 8 or 9.
3: Oh,
2: so,
3: oh my.
2: Oh, yeah,
3: then
2: and they were
3: do.
2: All rabbits. So, I mean, my mom had 5 of her own, and everybody else had just tons. So, no, I had millions of first cousins. My goodness. Anyway, that's cool.
3: Oh, my.
2: 10 first cousins.
3: That is cool.
2: I like that.
3: Yep.
2: All right, very good. We've got another request coming up here on the Jam.

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She's leaving now, 'cause I just heard the slamming of the door.

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1: .1059 The Bash in the My Bash Morning Jam. Pamela Ding Dong joins us on this Friday, and we're going to take a look at some whack facts. Pam, what did you come up with?
2: Well, my first two are animal related because you know I love animals.
1: Yep.
2: Cats are the only known animal aside from humans that prefer to be given things freely rather than having to work for them.
1: Oh, I didn't know that.
2: That's, yeah. They're like royalty. You know, wait on me. I'm a cat.
1: Oh,
2: okay?
1: I know. Yeah.
2: Okay. The production of a single chicken egg requires about 120 gallons of water.
1: That is wild. That is so weird. I think I've heard that before. That's weird.
2: Oh, that poor chicken. Can you imagine the effort to lay one egg, let alone two or three?
1: Yeah, wow.
2: This is wacky. This one is wacky. Worrying too much is scientifically associated with higher intelligence.
1: Oh, I am just worried sick right now. Man, what am I going to do today? I've got so many things in my mind. I'm a worried mess. I'm just, what does that have to do with my intelligence?
2: I was going to say, I don't worry that much, so I must be dumber than a box of
1: rocks. Oh, I'm a genius. I'm worried right now about what's coming next. What song am I going to play? Are the commercials ready? I'm a mess. Sorry. All right.
2: Oh, gosh. All right. I just have one more.
1: All right.
2: Apples ripen after being picked. Oranges don't. So you don't pick oranges until they are ripe, but you can pick apples and they will still ripen.
1: That's a very good point. Yeah. So will bananas.
2: That's right.
1: Over-ripen. If you don't hurry up and make me some more of that banana bread that you made me that was, oh, my gosh, Pam. Those, those are so good. Tell everybody what you did for me. That was amazing.
2: Oh, well, wait. If you really like it, I have some more in the freezer.
1: Okay.
2: I made Wade keto-friendly banana bread because he's always complaining whenever I say I made it. So I used, almond flour? Monk fruit, and even sugar-free chocolate chips, dark chocolate chips.
1: Seriously, that was delicious banana bread. I'm not kidding you. I didn't notice any difference. Well, I mean, you know, I guess
2: I think the textures.
1: Yeah, you're right. Yeah. You're right. But I don't care. But it was what I wanted.
2: It's still okay.
1: Yep, I love it. And it smelled just like my home interior candle No, I'm just kidding. I love banana nut bread, and I have home interior candles left over from when Dawn sold them 40 years ago. I still have, and every time I light it, I'm like, I got to call Pam. I need a real piece of banana bread.
2: Oh, my. That's hilarious. That candle is.
1: I love the banana nut bread candle because you light that, dude, and people think you're baking it. It's amazing. I know. I'm a mess.
2: Oh, that's funny.
1: Nobody thinks like me, and it's okay. I don't want anybody like that. All right. Those are whack facts. It was a great, fun week full of whack facts. We've got a check of sports coming up. We're going to listen to some of our partners and come back with a rock and roll record here on The Jam. Hang on.
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1: 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You've got several locations.
2: Yeah, we got one North Manchester, Peru, Wabash, and Huntington, 7:30 to 5:00, and that's in all four locations.
0: Well, no Cub baseball to report to you from yesterday. However, we do have some information from Aetna Acres as they had their scramble league yesterday. Here are the results. Closest to the pins, number 2, Todd Stoffel and Casey Foster. Number 8, Austin Kanzler and Garrett Heathcote. Longest putt, Bob and Gary Snyder. Low putts, Sharon Adcock and Judy Taylor. Tim and Mitchell Morris. Chip ins, Gary and Don Sweet on number 6. Chris Adams and Cameron Rose on number 9. Tim and Mitchell Morris, number 1. And Ann Casper and Kathy Eviston on 3. So that's what happened at Aetna Acres yesterday. Don't forget, they're going to be closed tomorrow morning. But if you want to get some golfing in, make sure you contact Aetna Acres ahead of time and ask them for a good tee time this weekend. You're going to love it. Aetna Acres, great place for golf. Cubs will be on tonight at 6:05. First pitch is 6:40. We'll have that for you tonight and tomorrow night, same time, and then Sunday early afternoon. All of them on 105.9 The Bash this weekend. That's sport.
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0: 105.9 The Bash and the My Bash Morning Jam. It's time for a word of prayer. Before we get there, though, let's go to a Bible verse this morning and go to 2 Corinthians 5:21. God made him who had no sin to be sin for us, so that in him we might become the righteousness of God. I would say almost daily I talk to someone about the gospel. I would also say that most of the time folks think that the Bible is the gospel. My prayer is that people would hear the true gospel, this good news, and just receive it. Paul packs the whole gospel into this single sentence. Not the whole Bible, the gospel. There's a difference. The Bible is the full story of God and his people stretching from creation to the end of time. The gospel is the good news tucked inside that story, that Jesus, who never sinned, took our sin on himself, died in our place, and rose again so that we could be made right with God. That's why people get confused. They hear preach the gospel and think it means retelling Genesis to Revelation or teaching every doctrine in Scripture. But the gospel is simpler and sharper than that. It's this. Christ took what was ours, sin, guilt, death, and gave us what was his, righteousness, forgiveness, and life. Paul says it plainly. He became sin for us so we could become righteous in him. That's the whole message. That's what saves. It's not just Paul telling us the good news, but Jesus himself too. Mark 1:15 says, "The time has come," he said, "the kingdom of God has come near. Repent and believe the good news." So when you talk to someone about the gospel, you don't need a theology degree or an hour-long Bible study. You need this. Jesus died for your sin. He rose again. Believe in him, and you're forgiven. That's the good news. Everything else in Scripture supports it, explains it, or flows out of it. But the gospel itself is this exchange made possible on the cross. Father, thank you for blessing us so well. Thank you for the simplicity and the weight of the gospel. Thank you that Jesus took our sins so we could receive his righteousness. Help us hold on to that truth clearly and give us courage to share it plainly with the people you put in our path. Not complicating it, not watering it down, just telling them the good news that Christ died, rose, and offers forgiveness to all who believe. Thank you for the saving grace of your word. In Jesus' name we pray. Amen.
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4: Fox News, I'm Sue Guzman. The U.S. completing a 13th night of strikes against Iran. President Trump says he's close to ordering a massive attack.
5: The U.S. warning that the IRGC-led government will suffer the consequences for its actions and those perpetrated by its proxies like the Houthis over in the Red Sea and elsewhere.
4: Fox's Kevin Cork reporting. Meanwhile, a series of explosions were heard near a U.S. military base in northern Iraq, in Erbil specifically. No word of any casualties. A Kenmore Air float plane carrying 22 people making an emergency landing. It also caught fire near Susia Island in Washington State, San Juan Island. The sheriff's office says one person's in critical condition. Others sustained head injuries, broken bones, and lacerations. 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
9: 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Dex Dylan Willard Jr., 38, of Peru, was sentenced by United States District Court Judge Crystal C. Briscoe after pleading guilty to possession of child pornography, announced United States Attorney Adam L. Mildred. Willard was sentenced to 46 months in prison, 5 years of supervised release. Restitution is deferred until the restitution hearing on September 29th. 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The Northern Indiana Community Foundation invites providers serving Miami County to a community resource summit on Thursday, August 27th from 11 a.m. to 2:30 p.m. at the Fulton County Public Library located at 320 West 7th Street in Rochester. This regional gathering will bring community partners together for a day of learning, discussion, and collaboration focused on today's most pressing community challenges. 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Lunch will be provided. 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The 17th Annual Back to School Festival at the Circus Building in downtown Peru is being held on Saturday, July 25th from 2 to 5 p.m. This free event includes backpacks and supplies, haircuts, food, games, and more. 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Once again, the 17th Annual Back to School Festival being held at the Circus Building in downtown Peru will be Saturday, July 25th from 2 to 5 p.m.
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11: From the MyBash area, here's your forecast. Partly cloudy today with highs in the upper 70s. Mostly clear tonight with lows in the upper 50s. For tomorrow, mostly sunny with a slight chance of showers in the morning, then partly cloudy in the afternoon with highs in the lower 80s. Tomorrow night, partly cloudy with lows in the mid-60s. And on Sunday, partly cloudy in the morning, then mostly sunny with a slight chance of showers and thunderstorms in the afternoon with highs in the upper 80s. That's your MyBash area forecast. I'm Mark Winston.
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0: 105.9 The Bash, the My Bash Morning Jam. All right, it is time for us to have a little jam fun. I've got some news of the weird that we're going to get to. Like, some Colorado residents thought they had a seriously obnoxious neighbor honking a car horn throughout the night. Turns out the culprit was a bear. Yeah, the next morning, the Gold Hill residents discovered the animal trapped inside an SUV where it had apparently been leaning on the horn from the driver's seat. Video shows a man using a long rope to open the door from a safe distance, allowing the bear to escape and run away. The unexpected driver reportedly damaged the vehicle's side panel and triggered the driver's side airbag during its wild standing still joyride. Hey, bear, you can't park there. Just say it. All right, let's take a look at the birthdays coming up next. Shepherd's Family Auto Group,
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0: 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All right, Kristen Carnes is celebrating a birthday today on the 24th. Kristen Carnes, happy, happy birthday today. Hope the man Dan Carnes spoils you to death, okay? On Sunday, Katina Thomas is celebrating a birthday. That's Terry Williams, Terry Frazier, all those. Yeah, it's her daughter, one of her daughters. So happy birthday to you, Katina, on Sunday. Those are your birthdays. Cool. That's what we got. If you know anybody with a birthday, make sure you send that to us. Wade, W-A-D-E, at 1059thebash.com. That's Wade, W-A-D-E, at 1059thebash.com. Got it. Kristen Carnes, happy birthday today. Katina Thomas, Sunday. All right, what do we want to do? We want to tell you about Dr. John Connor again real quick. He's got office appointments from Monday through Thursday. You can call him Monday through Thursday every all day, except in the noon hour. They take a little lunch. But you can contact Dr. John Connor's office by 563-4805. 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

0: 105.9 The Bash and the My Bash Morning Jam. All right, let's take a look at some more interesting jam fun before we get to a quick look of the forecast here this morning. A couple of things I wanted to share with you musically, okay? Ozzy Osbourne, his Black Sabbath bandmates, and his family members paid tribute to the late Prince of Darkness Wednesday, marking the one-year anniversary of his death. And his guitarist, Tony, said, "I'm so glad that we were able to play one final show with the original lineup of Sabbath at the Back to the Beginning show in our hometown of Birmingham." Neil Young, two follow-ups to the 2025 tribute album Heart of Gold. Songs of Neil Young will drop on November 6th. Let's see here. What else is going on in the music world? Well, it's Whitney Houston information. I guess the Whitney E. Houston Legacy Foundation had an auction going live. I guess has a live auction coming up August 11th through Julian's. Among the items up for grabs, Whitney's gold-plated Social Security card, her 9 times RAA Platinum Sales Award for I Want to Dance with Somebody, her luggage, jewelry, and multiple outfits. Proceeds will go to the foundation's work supporting youth from underprivileged backgrounds via scholarships and grants. There you go. Just some music tidbit information. We'll check the forecast, come back with some more rock and roll. Hang on.
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6: From the My Bash area, here's your forecast. Partly cloudy today with highs in the upper 70s. Mostly clear tonight with lows in the upper 50s. For tomorrow, mostly sunny with a slight chance of showers in the morning. Then partly cloudy in the afternoon with highs in the lower 80s. Tomorrow night, partly cloudy with lows in the mid 60s. And on Sunday, partly cloudy in the morning. Then mostly sunny with a slight chance of showers and thunderstorms in the afternoon with highs in the upper 80s. That's your My Bash area forecast. I'm Mark Winston.
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0: 105.9 The Bash and the My Bash Morning Jam. Got some more news of the weird. Serial record breaker David Rush has reclaimed a Guinness World Record by balancing a staggering 195 rolls of toilet paper on his forehead for 30 seconds. Rush, who holds the most concurrent Guinness World Records titles, first set the unusual record in 2021 with 101 rolls, only to see someone else raise the bar to 152. After a failed first attempt, the Idaho resident succeeded on his second try, overcoming the nerves that can send the precarious stack crashing down. He's a world champ, no ifs, ands, or buts. He wiped the floor with the competition. Definitely a role model. Stop me. I can't help myself on this deal. I can't. It's roll of toilet paper. All right. Let's take a quick break. Come back. Got another rock and roll record. Check of sports and a whole lot more. Hang on.
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0: Well, no Cub baseball to report to you from yesterday. However, we do have some information from Aetna Acres as they had their scramble league yesterday. Here are the results. Closest the pins, number 2, Todd Stoffel and Casey Foster. Number 8, Austin Kanzler and Garrett Heathcote. Longest putt, Bob and Gary Snyder. Low putts, Sharon Adcock and Judy Taylor. Tim and Mitchell Morris. Chip-ins, Gary and Don Sweet on number 6, Chris Adams and Cameron Rose on number 9, Tim and Mitchell Morris number 1, and Ann Casper and Kathy Eviston on 3. So that's what happened at Aetna Acres yesterday. Don't forget, they're going to be closed tomorrow morning. But if you want to get some golfing in, make sure you contact Aetna Acres ahead of time and ask them for a good tee time this weekend. You're going to love it. Aetna Acres, great place for golf. Cubs will be on tonight at 6:05. First pitch is 6:40. We'll have that for you tonight and tomorrow night, same time, and then Sunday early afternoon. All of them on 105.9 The Bash this weekend. That's sports.

0: News. I'm CJ Papa. 13th straight night of attacks against Iran, but is something even larger on the horizon?
1: The president is warning of major escalation. He tells Axios he is seriously considering restarting major combat operations in Iran, including strikes that would be bigger than the ones carried out in Operation Epic Fury. He did acknowledge that a decision has not been made yet.
0: Fox's Madeline Rivera, the president laying out his message to the world again.
2: We cannot let them ever even think about having a nuclear weapon, and that's exactly what's happening. They'll never have a nuclear weapon.
0: A base hosting U.S. forces in northern Iraq coming under fire this morning. At least seven explosions were heard. New York City police investigating a double stabbing near Central Park. Victims and witnesses say the suspect yelled Allahu Akbar during both attacks. 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
5: 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Dex Dylan Willard Jr., 38, of Peru, was sentenced by United States District Court Judge Crystal C. Briscoe after pleading guilty to possession of child pornography, announced United States Attorney Adam L. Mildred. Willard was sentenced to 46 months in prison, 5 years of supervised release. Restitution is deferred until the restitution hearing on September 29th. 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The Northern Indiana Community Foundation invites providers serving Miami County to a community resource summit on Thursday, August 27th from 11 a.m. to 2:30 p.m. at the Fulton County Public Library located at 320 West 7th Street in Rochester. 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You can also read the full details of this story by visiting yournewslocal.com. The 17th annual Back to School Festival at the Circus Building in downtown Peru is being held on Saturday, July 25th from 2 to 5 p.m. This free event includes backpacks and supplies, haircuts, food, games, and more. 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Once again, the 17th annual Back to School Festival being held at the Circus Building in downtown Peru will be Saturday, July 25th from 2 to 5 p.m.
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7: From the MyBash area, here's your forecast. Partly cloudy today with highs in the upper 70s. Mostly clear tonight with lows in the upper 50s. For tomorrow, mostly sunny with a slight chance of showers in the morning. Then partly cloudy in the afternoon with highs in the lower 80s. Tomorrow night, partly cloudy with lows in the mid 60s. And on Sunday, partly cloudy in the morning. Then mostly sunny with a slight chance of showers or thunderstorms in the afternoon with highs in the upper 80s. That's your MyBash area forecast. I'm Mark Winston.
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0: 105.9 The Bash, the My Bash Morning Jams. Time for a Did You Know? Hey, did you know leaving just part of your lawn unmown could give insects and spiders a major boost? A study of more than 1,600 samples from Germany and Switzerland found that uncut grass held up to 73% more tiny creatures than recently mown areas. Mowing can kill thousands of insects and destroy their shelter and habitat. Letting one patch grow wild could do your lawn and its tiny residents a world of good. By the way, the researchers created a free online tool called the Insect Calculator, which lets you punch in details about a plot of grass and get a rough estimate of how many crawling, hopping, and flying residents live there, along with how many are likely to vanish after a cut. Yeah, my slovenly neighbor just went from villain to hero. I was trying to get him to get it. Now he's a hero. Shouldn't have said anything. All right, we'll get back into some more rock and roll coming up.
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0: 105.9 The Bash and the My Bash Morning Jam with Wade and Pam. Got some interesting, well, these are lesser known laws of the universe. You've likely heard of Newton's law of gravity, but have you heard of these uncommon laws of physics? The end of a roll of cellophane tape will always vanish if contact is not maintained. Oh yeah, it just goes away. And you will always run out of popcorn the moment the movie actually begins. It's just a lesser-known law of the universe. A barber will always interpret the word trim as buzz it all off. Always. A fitted sheet will never stay on a mattress. When your blanket is horizontal instead of vertical, you will shift furiously until your blanket is still somehow horizontal instead of vertical. These are lesser-known laws of the universe. They just always happen. You will always get nothing but vowels in Scrabble. There will always be too many potato chips for the amount of dip, or vice versa. You will always launder your chapstick, your melted chapstick. A USB plug will never be inserted the correct way on the first try or the second. I don't know how that works, but it's the truth. And finally, a lesser-known law of the universe, you will only notice your fly is open after an entire day of interacting with several people. That's when you'll notice. All right, there you go, some lesser-known laws of the universe. We've got a good look at the forecast. We'll find out what's going on in those big tents out there in the Wabash Crossing Shopping Center, coming up here in just a few minutes as well. So don't run off. Word of the day, joke of the day, and restaurant guide, too.
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3: From the MyBash area, here's your forecast. Partly cloudy today with highs in the upper 70s. Mostly clear tonight with lows in the upper 50s. For tomorrow, mostly sunny with a slight chance of showers in the morning, then partly cloudy in the afternoon with highs in the lower 80s. Tomorrow night, partly cloudy with lows in the mid-60s. And on Sunday, partly cloudy in the morning, then mostly sunny with a slight chance of showers and thunderstorms in the afternoon with highs in the upper 80s. That's your MyBash area forecast. I'm Mark Winston.
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4: All right, very cool. Well, last hour, darn it, I forgot a birthday. And so I want to make sure I make that up to you. It's a birthday that I missed. I have all these dates. So I'm not blaming it on anybody but me. It's my fault. But it is, okay, so Gracie Davis turned 29 today. Gracie Davis, I can't believe that. I've known her, or not tomorrow. Gracie has a birthday tomorrow on the 25th. So Gracie turns 29 on the 25th, and on the 28th, Tammy Davis will be 29 again. So, anyway, I saw those numbers and I was thinking everything was on the 28th or 29th. So that was my fault. I blew it. Gracie Davis has a birthday tomorrow and I can't believe she's actually 29. I mean, she's still a little 12-year-old to me. You know how that works? So if you know Gracie Davis, make sure you tell her happy birthday tomorrow. That is her big, big day. Before we get to Michael, I'm thinking Michael will call us from Wabash Furniture and Flooring. It's going to be a busy weekend, for him. But there is something else, going on this weekend that I wanted to share with you. And I love this word. It's free. It's free. Yes, there is a free, I don't want to call it a rummage sale. It's not even a sale because everything is free. And it's down at Living Faith in downtown Wabash tomorrow. So Pam left me this morning, but she wanted me to remind you that there's a big deal here going on because it's free. So make sure that you get involved in this thing downtown. That is right across from, the museum kind of there, right by Family Video, and it's Living Faith. They're doing this free thing, giving away stuff. And that's what I love about it. It's just a free giveaway, and that it's called Treasure Giveaway. Okay. Treasure Giveaway. That's what's cool. And it's going on, tomorrow. Got it? Get it? Good. It's always something happening at Living Faith. Those guys and ladies, they're always doing something fun. And so we hope that you will go take advantage of it because it's literally a free deal. It's a treasure giveaway. And that is at Living Faith tomorrow. I'm trying to find the darn the actual flyer for that. Pam, if you're in the area, give me a shout real quick, but Michael's going to be calling me too. I just wanted to see if I could get that. I don't know what happened to it. Literally gone. Literally gone. I have no idea where it went. Okay. Anyway, that is what's happening, and we hope that you will get to Living Faith tomorrow. Get there bright and early, perhaps, so you don't miss out on all the good free stuff.

0: It's not a rummage sale. It's not a garage sale. It's a treasure giveaway at Living Faith tomorrow. Cool. I have no idea what happened to that thing. I had all the information sitting right here. Oh, my life. Okay. Think I have anything going on? I don't know if I do. Anyway, let's see what Michael is up to and find out more about that big tent sale. Verizon Wireless, the wireless zone, will tell you some details about that. That's going to be a big backpack giveaway on Sunday. Lots of fun. And then there's also a backpack giveaway tomorrow with the access. And so we're going to do that too. All right. All righty. We've got some music we're going to get to, but Michael from Wabash Furniture and Flooring is calling in now. Yeah, there you go, Michael.
1: Hey, good morning, Wade.
0: Here's a busy dude, huh?
1: Oh, we're getting ready for this huge tent sale we got going on this weekend.
0: Well, all I saw is a bunch of lazy teenagers just sitting around somewhere. I don't even think that, I'm kidding. You posted a really cool picture. I love that.
1: Yeah, that's a lot of work setting up for this sale. So we really, yesterday we got done setting up. They took a little bit of a break, but I tell you what, people were circling the tent. They were already coming in and taking advantage of some deals since they saw everything was in there. And we're looking forward to a big crowd yet today, tomorrow, and Sunday.
0: That was another fun post. I saw that really nice sectional for $6.99. I hope that's gone.
1: Yeah, well, we had two. One sold, we got one left.
0: Okay.
1: And, we had another big Lazy Boy sectional sell, several recliners. We've got mattresses in there, starting at like $199. It's pretty reasonable. You know, they're either discontinued models or they're extras that we had, and we're just trying to make some room in our warehouse for new stuff.
0: That's awesome. Yeah, so you've got a big, two big tents, isn't it?
1: Yeah, last year we just did one, and we realized that wasn't big enough, so this year we doubled the size of it. So we've got two
0: That's
1: big
0: awesome.
1: Tents out there. Yeah, so we got deals for everybody.
0: All right, again, let's go over all the fun stuff you have happening.
1: So inside the store, we've got buy one, get one free on all our Lazy Boy stuff. Sofas, love seats, recliners, everything else in there has been marked down 30, 40, 50, 60%. Huge deal on mattresses. You get a free adjustable base with Beautyrest mattresses. But then out in the tent, you're going to be able to get stuff at cost or below cost because, well, we got to get it out of our warehouse. We're tired of storing it. We got more stuff coming. Maybe they're misorders. There's nothing in there damaged. It all comes with a new warranty. So up to 70% off out in our tent, which is pretty good savings.
0: That is incredible. Again, it's at Wabash Furniture and Flooring, and that's out in the Wabash Crossing Shopping Center. Lots happening out there this weekend. Did I understand you've got like food and stuff, or what are you doing out there?
1: Yeah, so there will be a food truck there today and tomorrow. We've actually got the animal shelters also coming out. They're bringing some puppies and some kittens. So if folks are looking to adopt a pet, this is a good way for that to happen. That'll be going on today and tomorrow as well. And then tomorrow afternoon, 12 to 3 p.m., we're going to have pony rides. So free pony rides. Cake Pops, the pony's going to be there from 12 to 3.
0: Cake Pops, the pony that runs the store?
1: That's right. The boss will be there.
0: I love it. All right, very good. Again, it's Wabash Furniture and Flooring. I call it the Wabash Crossing Shopping Center. Give me the actual address. So somebody put that in.
1: The actual address is 1435 North Cass Street. So basically, if you Google Walmart, we're in the shopping center on the east end of that shopping center right there. We're going to be there from 9 a.m. to 9 p.m. today, tomorrow, and Sunday.
0: Whoa. 9 a.m. to 9 p.m. all 3 days?
1: That's right.
0: Oh, my. There better not be any furniture left outside under those tents.
1: That's what we're hoping for.
0: Yeah, no kidding. All right, very good. That's Wabash Furniture and Flooring, second anniversary sale. It's going to be a great time. Tent sale, I should say. Tent sale. All right, thanks, Michael.
1: Thank you, Wade. See you.
0: All right, 8:43 on the morning jam. Let's dive back into some more good time rock and roll. Morning.

0: 105.9 The Bash and the My Bash Morning Jam. All right, we're here at the weekend. We're getting ready to give you the word of the day, the joke of the day, and the restaurant guide. But before we do that, got to talk to Brad Bishop from The Access in downtown Wabash. Morning, dude.
1: Morning, Wade. How you doing today, buddy?
0: I'm excellent, man. Can you believe we're just about back to school? This is unbelievable to me how close we are to going back to school. And that always brings up the Access's backpack deal that you put on every year. Can you give us a real quick idea of what you've been doing for years?
1: Yeah, so we do a backpack drive for students and families in need this time of year. So many people come to this time. I mean, they're already... The world, you know, it's rough right now. It's hard. We don't all have enough. And so we do a backpack drive basically for students and families in need. So anytime throughout the school year, kids can come here and get a backpack. However, during back to school time, we have our one big giveaway. And we do it at the CASA Back to School Bash, which will be Saturday the 25th. So tomorrow from 9 to 1. So you can come there. You can get a backpack from us packed with all the school supplies your kid might need. Bring the kid also. There's going to be haircuts. There's other things like that. Just all kinds of stuff that you could get to help a kid as they're heading back to school. So, yeah, it's a pretty cool event.
0: And again, it's tomorrow morning from 9 until 1 in the afternoon. And tell us again where this is.
1: Sorry, that's my bad. It's at the OJ Gym. So you're going to park there kind of at the side, head right in through the door, though. There'll be a sign or a person or something that'll kind of direct you where to go. Get in, get everything you need. And, it's going to be a super good day.
0: That is awesome. All right. So it's a backpack giveaway. No cost to families if they're struggling and you don't check and see what their bank account looks like, right? It's for everybody, right?
1: I wouldn't even know how to do that, Wade. You know what I mean? I mean,
0: what's a bank account? What's a checkbook? I don't even know what a checkbook is.
1: Every time somebody walks in the door, I'd be calling up, hey, Beacon, do you know a way? Oh, you don't know? I don't know. All right.
0: Yeah, no.
1: We don't check that kind of thing. If somebody needs something, I'm not going to be telling them how that works, man. They know their household a lot better than I do.
0: Absolutely.
1: We just want to help anyone who wants it or needs it.
0: All right. So who are some folks that have helped out up to this point to get this happening for you?
1: So we're really fortunate. We always have help from a lot of people because obviously we're tiny. White's has helped us out this year. Multiple of our local churches, New Life Baptist, New Journey, the Wabash Lutheran that's right down here downtown. Mm-hmm. And then just all kinds of other individuals. We actually have one lady, I won't say her name because I don't want to embarrass anybody, but she actually brought us, 168 backpacks this year.
0: Nice.
1: Like just on her own. One individual just said, hey, this is something I want to be a part of. So it's just super cool. The community always jumps in and gets behind it because there's no way I could acquire 600 backpacks without doing something that would land me in jail,
0: yeah,
1: which I prefer not to do.
0: That's a very good point, Brad. That's good. But as you've been in this community for several years now, you know mm-hmm. what a great giving community this is.
1: Oh, it's super cool. I love how good we are at supporting our kids and our families, stuff like that. That's really come through in just a huge way through everything we do here, not just the backpack drive, but obviously, that's what's going on right now, so that's what brings it to the front of your head, you know?
0: That's awesome. Hey, during the school year, I'd like to get with you a little more often, maybe once a month, and just talk about what the Access is up to, all right?
1: Absolutely, man. I am always in to talk to you. You know that.
0: All right.
1: I'm in to talk to anybody. If anything, I talk too much. So. Yeah.
0: Well, that's all right. Speaking of that, it's time to go. But just a real quick, again, give us a real quick thing about what's happening tomorrow morning at 9 o'clock at the OJ Gym.
1: Yeah. So tomorrow morning, 9 o'clock. It's called the CASA. It's the CASA Back to School Bash. That'll be our big kind of opening for giving away backpacks for this school year. So we'll have hundreds of people will come down to get backpacks for their family. You can too. There's no income requirement, no anything else. It'll be at the gym at OJ, which is the elementary school. You can find the address online. It's going to be a really cool day. Come, bring your kids. We'll get them haircuts, shots. They got all kinds of stuff down there. Just everything to get ready to go back to school. So, yeah.
0: Thanks, Brad from The Access. Appreciate you, man.
1: Awesome, man. Thanks. Have a good one.
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0: 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It's time for the Word of the Day. And the Word of the Day is brought to us by our good friends at More for Miami. 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They have a lot of things happening there. One of the things I wanted to share with you is coming up on the 30th. It's Kokomo Beach Day. Yep, on the 30th, Kokomo Beach Day. Thursday the 30th, Kokomo Beach Day. It's a substance-free alternative. And again, that's going on at More for Miami Facebook page. You can find out more details. All of these events are free. More for Miami, doing that for the community. All right, the word of the day is spelled like this. Very interesting word. Not sure I've ever seen it. Trencherman, looks like. T-R-E-N-C-H-E-R-M-A-N.
6: Trencherman.
0: Yeah, trencherman. It is a noun, a person who has a hearty appetite, a heavy eater, a hanger-on, a parasite. A trencherman, a person who has a hearty appetite and a heavy eater. Are you a trencherman? I am. There you go. Trencherman is your word of the day. All right, very cool. What do we want to do now? Well, we want to tell you where to eat. There's a lot of great places. BK Root Beer on the south side of Wabash still has their blueberry cream cheese dessert, so you don't want to miss out on that. Make sure you get those while they last. Strawberries are gone. The blueberry is there. They also have incredible hot dogs, hamburgers, tenderloin. They do a lot of things, and they do it well. And it just sounds really good right now. Sounds good. BK Root Beer, cash only, 11 to 8 today and tomorrow. They're off Sunday and Monday. All right. Then you also have Banditos downtown. Banditos is the Mexican restaurant to go to in Wabash. They've moved to Miami Street. Again, Banditos is downtown now, and they'd love to see you come in for lunch. They've got a lot of great food happening at Banditos. Cool Beaners? Yeah, they've got some really fun stuff. So I hope that you do go there, and it's delicious. Everybody's talking about Banditos. Think about it and get in there sometime soon. Banditos on Miami Street, and it's Fish Friday, so make sure you check that out. Also, Goodfellas Pizza. It's the home of the 18-inch pizza. If you want a good pizza, 18-inch pizza. If you want something healthy as far as like crust, you want to get the zucchini crust. You want to get maybe the cauliflower crust, spinach crust. They've got some good food there, good crust. And they even have a new 12-inch extra thick pizza crust. They have cold wraps and more. It's Goodfellas Pizza for the weekend, 569-1162. I was at the Old Kettle Saloon's opening yesterday. Oh, my gosh. It was so cool. Well, it was the ribbon cutting from Grow Wabash County. And they were there, and I had some appetizers yesterday. I've got to tell you, I cheated. I did. I had some appetizers and got some of their bone-out wings. They are so good. Would you get to the Old Kettle Saloon and let them know you heard about it? They've got some events coming up, too. They're doing like a music bingo event. They're doing a music night, open mic type thing. They've got a lot happening. They're just trying to get people involved, and we hope that you will. And their food is really good. It's the Old Kettle Saloon out on Stitt Street. They're open again. Tell everybody you know. Also, Eugenia's is downtown in the Honeywell Center, and Eugenia's has their pasta bar. Their soup and salad bar. They have an excellent menu, and they suggest that you come in there for lunch. There's no lunch at Charlie Creek Inn's 20 anymore. However, They have dinner every night. 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Farmhouse Cafe, another great place to go. Farmhouse Cafe is up in Denver, Indiana, and today they've got Salisbury meatballs over mashed potatoes. Ooh, with brown gravy, corn, peaches, and a small pop. That's a Salisbury meatballs over mashed taters with brown gravy, corn, peaches, and a small pop. That's a heck of a deal. Heck of a meal at the Farmhouse Cafe. All right, what else is going on? Well, you've got Bailey's Pizza Parlor up in Roanne. Bailey's Pizza Parlor is a place you can go and grab some really good food. Bailey's Pizza Parlor. They've got pizzas, of course. They've got all the fun stuff that you get. Ice cream now. And my sister just went up and bought a couple sugar cream pies. They're really good, too. They know how to bake. Bailey's. Get up there, have some fun, and enjoy a great meal. Bailey's Pizza Parlor in Roanne. You really ought to think about traveling up to Roanne if you're down here in Wabash. If you're up north listening, get into Roanne and enjoy that place, Bailey's Pizza Parlor. All right. So I think we got it all. Downtown, you have Banditos, Eugenia's, Charlie Creek Inns 20 for dinner. You also have Old Kettle Saloon out on Stitt Street, along with Goodfellas Pizza, Farmhouse Cafe in Denver, BK Root Beer on the south side of Wabash, Wings, etc. You know the deal. We got it all. All right, it's time for the joke of the day. Here we go. An Englishman, a Frenchman, and an Asian man are work colleagues who decide to go on a fishing trip. The Englishman takes charge and says, "I'll bring the fishing gear and bait. Pierre, you get the booze, and Chen, you get the supplies." With that sorted, they arrange to meet at the parking spot by the fishing pool at 8 p.m. on Saturday. 8 p.m. Saturday comes, and Mike, the Englishman, and Pierre are at the parking spot, but there's no sign of Chen. The men wait for half an hour, but there's still no sign of Chen. And they're like, "Oh, for heaven's sakes," Mike says, we're going to be messed up without any food. I guess we've got a drink. They decide to set out on the 15-minute walk to the pool, hoping that Chen will show up at some point. During the walk to the fishing pool, the men are philosophical, reasoning that although they won't have anything to eat, they'll have each have like a extra half share of booze. As they're musing this, there's an almighty bang from a firework, as Chen jumps out from behind a bush and shouts, "Supplies! Supplies!" He went to get the supplies. All right, it's one of the oldest jokes. I just love that joke. Supplies! I hope you had a great week of jokes. I think I did pretty darn good this week, Dave. All right, it's time to get out of here. Have a wonderful weekend. Seriously, it's going to be a great one. Make it great for somebody else, though, in your life. Treat them nice. Give them a little uplift, maybe to a personal text or on Facebook or Instagram or whatever you want to do. A letter, call them, whatever. Just lift somebody up this weekend and let them know you're thinking about them. There's a lot of messed up stuff going on. And some people are really, really down right now. So give them a little uplift. I'll talk to you on Monday. Hope you have an awesome weekend. I will catch you later.

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1: From the MyBash area, here's your forecast. Partly cloudy today with highs in the upper 70s. Mostly clear tonight with lows in the upper 50s. For tomorrow, mostly sunny with a slight chance of showers in the morning, then partly cloudy in the afternoon with highs in the lower 80s. Tomorrow night, partly cloudy with lows in the mid 60s. And on Sunday, partly cloudy in the morning, then mostly sunny with a slight chance of showers and thunderstorms in the afternoon with highs in the upper 80s. That's your MyBash area forecast. I'm Mark Winston.
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0: found the Lost 45s, keeping your records alive. I'm Barry Scott. This week on America's largest music and interview library, our co-host is from a super band, Tom Scholz of Boston. You'll hear the original single 45 versions of many of their hits, plus stories behind them, his favorite top 40 songs, ones he hated, the Grammys, lead singer Brad Delp, and so much more this week on a very interesting Lost 45 show. Tom Scholz, one of my favorite guests. There's also a very rare Andy Gibb tune and an unusual Canadian band, Twofer. There are many surprises this week on the Lost 45s.
1: The legend also says that you know all the famous gypsy songs. Sing one for us, please.
2: No. Having fun?
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0: There's no place like the Lost 45s, and we prove it every week. Gloria Estefan and Miami Sound Machine. Top 10 hit, 86, the year for Bad Boys. Cher went to number one for 2 weeks in 71 with Gypsies, Tramps, and Thieves. Let's get right to our co-host, Tom Scholes, of the band Boston, wasting no time with a very interesting guy. It's the Lost 45s and the stories behind them. Hello?
1: Barry, it's Tom Scholes calling you from Boston.
2: Hey, Tom. I know in the 70s especially, there were R&B-based bands named New York City and the Manhattans, and of course there was Chicago. Were you amazed that the name Boston actually wasn't taken yet by a group?
1: Actually, I was more surprised. Nobody really cared that much that we also named a band after a city like Chicago did. I was a little worried about that. But it was such an obvious name because all of my musical background came from Boston. That may be a little odd because I grew up in Ohio. But you could get Boston radio stations at night. There was no FM radio. I'm really dating myself. I did my homework at night listening to Boston, and I heard all of these English bands that definitely weren't being played in the Midwest. That was sort of my influence for getting into playing rock and roll. I moved to this area, and Brad had always lived in this area. So when somebody suggested the obvious as we were mixing the first album, it just seemed like the right way to go. But I was concerned. I didn't want to sound like I was trying to copy Chicago. And luckily, there wasn't a lot of backlash from that.

0: The Lost 45s with Chicago, question 67 and 68, made it to number 24. As we talk to the leader of another band named after a city, Tom Scholz of Boston, this time about our love for hit music and all the variety.
1: I do like a lot of pop tunes. There were tunes that became huge hits. You know, I like them just as much today. I wonder why some performers or some songwriters reject the songs that made them popular. Like, I've heard that Brown Eyed Girl never gets played live, and I'm thinking, well, hell, that was my favorite Van Morrison song. I don't feel that way. I could play More Than a Feeling or Amanda or any of those tunes till my fingers fall off, and I still like playing it live. I don't care whether a song is very popular or nobody else has ever heard of it. I just care whether I like it or not. I was also a huge fan of the Iron Butterfly theme song, and I'm sure that you won't find 1% of your listeners that even knows what that is. Basically, I just like what I like. Whether it was a smash hit or a cut off of some obscure album that nobody's heard, doesn't make me feel any different about it.
0: Where I'm just a little bit younger than you and probably spent 69 cents in 1969 at the age of 6 to buy Sugar Sugar by the Archies, well, you know, that song was targeted to me. I was doing what I was supposed to do.
1: Hey, Hang On Sloopy was a good song. I don't care.
0: Okay, no, that's a good song. Another rarity from The Lost 45.

0: Hi, this is Tom Scholz from the band Boston. You have found the Lost 45s with Barry Scott, America's largest music and interview library. Yeah, interesting. I could do this.
1: You did that pretty well. You could be a DJ. Tom Scholz about recording the first album in his basement on the Lost 45s.
0: There was never an actual band ever playing the songs. More than a feeling, for instance, is me playing the rhythm guitars, then the bass, then the acoustic guitars, then the lead guitars, then Brad coming in and singing the lead vocal, then the first harmony part, and second. And, of course, we did a lot of double tracking, an enormous amount of overdubbing parts to create that spacious sound. And he was a very hard worker and also very, very quick study in the studio. We spent quite a bit of time to do each one of these songs, and we did an enormous amount of experimenting, just working with tape, and we would try everything. It took forever, but the end result was More Than a Feeling, Peace of Mind, and Rock and Roll Band, and things like this. That was the key to making that first debut album. Neither one of us ever thought anybody other than a few friends and our family would ever hear the tapes we made, but, you know, at that point, it was strictly a labor of love. The music was very, very time-consuming and represented my favorite things to do with rock and roll, and Brad's favorite ways to sing and his best performances. And finally, we got lucky.
1: Was the first single, More Than a Feeling, always the obvious choice?
0: I'm not so sure that it was, because it's a ballad, what nowadays they call a power ballad. Back then, there wasn't a name for it. And it faded in. And people thought that I was crazy to start a new album with a new band with a faded in ballad for the first song on the first side. I guess some people thought that it wasn't such a good idea, but it was sort of like everything else that I did back then. Nobody else was doing it like that. Certainly nobody else made the record in their basement. We at least stayed true to form. I think we got very lucky.

0: That's the single version of More Than a Feeling on the Lost 45s. The first hit from the band Boston, peaking at number 5. Tom Scholz, our co-host this week. We heard a rare version of Hang On Sloopy, the McCoys, an alternate take. In the next segment, we covered the song Long Time and the fact that disco music was big when Boston was making their breakthrough. Up next, there's a very rare Andy Gibbs solo recording from 1976. A year later, it was turned into a top 15 hit by another artist. Back to Tom Scholz, who was working as a product designer for Polaroid when Boston first became a hit.
1: I wondered if your coworkers knew of your hobby at that time. Did they know you were going down to the basement?
2: Oh, yeah, a few of them did. I kept them appraised, and they watched and shook their heads. We were all very realistic about what the prospects were if anything ever happening with it. I certainly didn't expect ever to leave Polaroid on account of having a successful record. In fact, I actually took a leave of absence to make the final studio recording of the debut album. Then I went back to work at Polaroid. It took a few months for the record company to put the thing together. I don't know if it was 3 or 4 or 5 months after I turned it in that they released it. I was shocked when people started telling me at work that they heard my song on the radio. Now, I was actually one of the last to hear it on the radio, but I was back at Polaroid and I stayed there until finally I had to leave in order to go out on tour.
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14: From the Wabash area, here's your forecast. Partly cloudy today with highs in the upper 70s. Mostly clear tonight with lows in the upper 50s. For tomorrow, mostly sunny with a slight chance of showers in the morning, then partly cloudy in the afternoon with highs in the lower 80s. Tomorrow night, partly cloudy with lows in the mid 60s. And on Sunday, partly cloudy in the morning, then mostly sunny with a slight chance of showers and thunderstorms in the afternoon with highs in the upper 80s. That's your Wabash area forecast. I'm Mark Winston.
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1: 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Oh.

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0: else on the planet would do that. Back-to-back Can't Stop Dancin's. Captain and Tennille had the hit with it in 1977, almost made the top 10, and you could tell how amazing a producer and arranger Daryl Dragon was from hearing the original Andy Gibb 1976 Can't Stop Dancing. That is a rare record. The song written by Ray Stevens. Yeah, the guy who also gave us Everything is Beautiful and The Streak, both number one records. This week, we're chatting with one of the more interesting artists ever on our show, Tom Scholes from the band Boston. It's the Lost 45s and the stories behind them. How did the demo tape that you worked 6 years on actually get to Epic Records?
1: It's a long, long story, so I'll give you the short.

version. I made many, many demo tapes over the years, but the one that got to Epic was one that I did basically from 1974 and part of 75. I made copies, wrote out the addresses, put them all in boxes, and sent them to about 24 labels. I got, of course, lots of rejections, but I also got positive responses from 3 major labels. Epic, by the way, rejected it with an insulting note from their A&R department. One of the calls that I got came in while I was at Polaroid. They're very interested in this tape. They want to know if they can hear more. I get done with the call, and then I jump up on the desk, and I'm doing a dance on top of my desk, my little victory dance. So there is a draftsman friend of mine who I had given a tape to because he said that his friends worked for ABC. And he opens up his drawer and pulls the tape and said, I guess I should have given this to my cousin. So he did. That tape was subsequently heard by a local promotional guy for one of the labels. Eventually, they got Epic interested in it. I never expected it to be a good enough excuse for me to be able to leave work and play music for a living.

0: Hi, this is Tom Schultz from the band Boston. You have found the Lost 45s with Barry Scott, America's largest music and interview library. Yeah, interesting. I could do this.
1: You did that pretty well. You could be a DJ. Did you, the band, or the label have any idea what this debut Boston album would become?
0: I definitely wasn't expecting anything to happen, which is why I didn't leave my job at Polaroid until I absolutely had to. I was very surprised, and the reason I was surprised is I received so many rejections. You know, I'd been sending a lot of music around for quite some time. I had gotten no interest at all. By this point, 1976, I had been doing this for about 6 years. I thought, well, my music just must not be a very popular type of music. Maybe all these people telling me that disco has taken over the world are right. This is just going to be a hobby, and that's what it'll have to stay. I had sort of been conditioned by constant rejection to accepting the fact that the music I liked was not music that other people were that fond of. I had put so much time into it, and I knew what a good singer Brad was, and he also worked very hard. And I thought, there must be something here. On the one hand, I was surprised because it had been rejected so much. On the other hand, I thought, well, I worked at it for 6 or 7 years and poured every cent that I had into it. Maybe that is worth something.
1: In a strange way, I think the overabundance of disco dance music at the time in 1976-77 paved the way for the hunger that was Give Us Boston.
0: It might have been. Even as the album was being released, I constantly got comments from people saying, wow, it's too bad that you didn't come out with this a couple of years ago, because disco is what's happening now. It's just not going to work. But I think you're right. I think a lot of people had it with the whole disco thing and were ready to rock.

0: The Lost 45s with Tavares. It only takes a minute, a top 10 during the disco era when Boston the band made their breakthrough. We chatted about that with Tom Scholes. Now about the 45s that came out of the band.
1: Long Time became a single in 1977, reached number 22 on the Billboard pop charts. And I wondered if you were a fan of or had a hand in the 45 edit.
2: Yes. And I hated editing those songs because I had never planned for them to be singles. Of course, More Than a Feeling was the one I hated editing the most, but all of the tunes had to be edited. There was nothing on the album that was short enough to be used as a single. Peace of Mind, same story. Yeah, it was a little heartbreaking for me, and I didn't like it. On the other hand, I was very lucky to be able to do that.
1: Some artists had it ripped from them and didn't have any say in the edit. And
2: oh, certainly. CBS Epic never intended for me to have anything to do with producing that album. In fact, they didn't know I was producing the album. They never knew that the album had been recorded in the basement of my apartment house.
1: It was Foxglove Studios. What are you talking?
2: That's right. That's exactly what it was. Years later, when their president, Walter Yetnikoff, got annoyed at me for not handing in the album in a fashion in which they could make their quarterly reports look good, they filed that lawsuit, I'm sure, assuming that they could stop me from making records. I realized they had no idea that all of these albums had been made in basement studios in suburban Boston. It's sort of a long-winded response, Barry.
1: That's okay. That's what editing is for. I'm pretty sure I'm playing the 45 edit of Peace of Mind, but it sounds a bit like a remix. Was that ever done? Was anything ever changed for the single?
2: They were dealing with AM radio, which was mono. There were a lot of problems when you try to zero out a recording specifically made for stereo and put it in a mono. When you get a lot of changes that happen, bass levels come up, drums come up, depending on where they are. And Brad and I always did stereo guitar tracks, stereo vocals, and they were split out to the sides. And when you mono it out, strange things happen to the vocals. There was a lot of finagling done in the mastering, attempting to put the mix somewhere back in its proper place. The audio bandwidth for AM stopped at about 6 kilohertz, so you had to mess with the treble in order to get something out of the cymbals and so forth. You know, all AM singles were different than their stereo counterparts, but in Boston's case, it was dramatically different.

0: Boston on the Lost 45s. That's something we don't say a lot. Peace of Mind, the rare single edit, which made the top 40 in 1977, the third from the debut LP. Each hour will be a different album from Boston, since they really only had three during the Lost 45s era. Don't Look Back in our second hour, and Third Stage with Amanda will be covered in our third. We're talking to a guy who's a bit of a Benjamin Franklin-like inventor, Tom Scholes of Boston, on the Lost 45s.
1: I spoke to Todd Rundgren, who told me that the screensaver that we know, the phaser with the stars, was partly his invention. And I remember Peter Frampton saying he wished he invented the talk box that he used during Frantic Comes Alive. But you certainly had a hand in quite a few inventions, electronic sound devices, and I know you have a few patents, and the Rockman guitar amp is one of them. What was your first invention?
2: Well, that's a good question. Of any type, I think my first invention probably was this portable contraption that allowed two people with a pickup truck to pick up a house off of a foundation and move it across a lot. That was my thesis at MIT.
1: Wow.
2: Won me a design award, actually. I think my favorite one is my hyperspace echo pedal that I used for that trademark jet propulsion rocket launch sound. I built that back in the very early 70s. No one has duplicated it. I even at one point gave plans to some people and paid them to make me a couple because I needed some spares. And even then, I couldn't get it done. I have two of them, built them both myself. They're a lot of work to keep running because they're bizarre electromechanical contraptions. But they're just awesome. And they do things that you absolutely can't do with any other device. I don't care, you know, how many gigabytes of memory your computer has and how much garbage you have accumulated. There's nothing that will do this. So that's my favorite.
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5: Captain Greer, I'll take those. Very public spirited of you young people. Sit down in my office and I'll arrange a commendation.
6: 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We don't like cops.

0: News, I'm CJ Papa. President Trump attends the rescheduled White House Correspondents' Dinner tonight that was derailed by an assassination attempt back in April. Fox's Jackie Heinrich was sitting just a few feet away from the president.
1: The event tonight is going to have some new security measures. Some of those new measures include mandatory guest registration for everyone attending. It will pre-vet everyone in that room who will have to show a QR code to get in. There will also be only one entrance.
0: U.S. military pounding locations inside Iran again, but Iran...
2: It rejected a U.S. ceasefire deal presented by Iraq. Iranian and Iraqi officials tell the New York Times. The sticking point was reportedly over the Strait of Hormuz. Tehran's not interested in a temporary deal that leaves that issue unresolved.
0: Fox's Madeline Rivera reporting. 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
4: This from Justice.gov. Dex Dylan Willard Jr., 38, of Peru, was sentenced by United States District Court Judge Crystal C. Briscoe after pleading guilty to possession of child pornography, announced United States Attorney Adam L. Mildred. Willard was sentenced to 46 months in prison, 5 years of supervised release. Restitution is deferred until the restitution hearing on September 29th. 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The Northern Indiana Community Foundation invites providers serving Miami County to a community resource summit on Thursday, August 27th from 11 a.m. to 2:30 p.m. at the Fulton County Public Library located at 320 West 7th Street in Rochester. 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The 17th annual Back to School Festival at the Circus Building in downtown Peru is being held on Saturday, July 25th from 2 to 5 p.m. This free event includes backpacks and supplies, haircuts, food, games, and more. 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Once again, the 17th annual Back to School Festival being held at the Circus Building in downtown Peru will be Saturday, July 25th from 2 to 5 p.m.
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5: Hey, Hollis, go get your brother Hezron and your sister Huggins. 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
6: From the MyBash area, here's your forecast. For this afternoon, we'll have mostly cloudy skies and a high in the upper 70s. Tonight, some clouds, mostly clear after midnight, with an overnight low in the mid-50s. For Saturday, some clouds, mostly sunny skies, with a high in the lower 80s. Saturday night, mostly clear in the evening, becoming partly cloudy after midnight, with an overnight low in the mid-60s. For Sunday, partly cloudy skies, it's going to be humid with a high in the upper 80s. Heat index values in the mid-90s. That's your MyBash area forecast. I'm Chris Keith.
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0: the Sonny Comedy Review. Ladies and gentlemen, Mr. Sonny Bono.
1: You found the Lost 45s. I'm Barry Scott. Coming up more with our host, Tom Scholes of the band Boston. Now a song that BJ Thomas initially turned down. It was Dolly Parton's first hit.

0: The Lost 45.
1: All right, there he is.
2: Oh, my manager.
1: All right, listen, I had no idea they meant boxing. Nobody said a word to me, I swear.
3: No, it's not a problem. I can definitely take Flock of Seagulls. We did a tour with them in 89 and we beat them severely. They cried like little girls.

0: Nobody gives you more variety than the Lost 45s. That's not just lip service. We prove it each and every week. You could tell by the first four songs in our second hour. Jimmy Bo Horn, Dance Across the Floor. Jimmy was the guy who was supposed to sing lead vocals on Rock Your Baby. He didn't show up to the studio in time, and George McCrae had a number one hit. Jimmy had to settle for a top 40 cast-off in 1978. Dance Across the Floor, originally recorded along with Get Down Tonight by KC and the Sunshine Band, who wrote and produced it. Flock of Seagulls, Wishing I Had a Photograph of You, followed I Ran into the top 40 in 83. 10 years earlier, Al Green went top 10 with Here I Am, Come and Take Me. Dolly Parton started us all off with her first crossover pop hit, Here You Come Again. Here Tom Scholz of the band Boston comes again, since he is our special guest this week, and you couldn't ask for a more interesting guy. We're in the second hour, and the second LP, entitled Don't Look Back. But first, we cover the mega success from their debut album leading up to it. It's the Lost 45s and the stories behind them.
1: Boston, of course, was unheard of. I mean, it was a basement band. In the most truest sense of the word, it represented mostly a couple of guys overdubbing in a basement. It wasn't even a band. They had no following. Nobody had ever heard of it. There was not a lot of money behind it. I think CBS Epic Records at the time was shocked that it got the reaction that it did. Not as much as I was. But the fact that it made it says, well, here was a song, more than a feeling, that should have been heard by everybody. It was something that I think really made it on sound because people really enjoyed it.
2: It took about 2 years for the second album, Don't Look Back. I know there must have been pressure from CBS, and I wondered if you have a story you can share.
1: They were all bad. All those stories. Pressure was immense. Whereas prior to that, I wrote and recorded on my own schedule because nobody cared. Now, all of a sudden, I had all these people breathing down my neck. And the bizarre thing is, it wasn't any of the people who actually contributed and helped with it. I mean, Brad was not in any big hurry, but the people that had played in the band with us, the manager, the agents, the record company, all of a sudden, they're all like hammering. And I'm saying, wait a minute, I do this largely alone. Brad and I make these recordings. It takes a long time. And that record really got pushed out the door because of certain things that people did that I won't mention that made it impossible to continue with a side two that was 15 minutes long and it was missing a song and some mixes that I don't think were up to par. Yeah, I was very unhappy with that whole experience. I still like the record, but it isn't what it would have been. Realistically, it should have taken another year.

0: You never know what you'll hear on the Lost 45s. This week, Boston with Tom Scholz. Don't Look Back, number 4 officially, according to Billboard magazine in 1978. We'll cover that position in a second with Tom. Next segment, 2 more of the releases from their second album. Also coming up, there's a Canadian group, the 5-Man Electrical Band. Here in America, they're most famous for the song Signs. But in their native land, their 2 biggest hits didn't make the top 40 here, although both charted Hot 100. The first one was their biggest seller in Canada. We're going to play them back to back, both cool songs, next in a very unusual twofer. It might even beat the Andy Gibb Captain and Tennille one during the first hour. Now back to Tom Scholz. It's the Lost 45s and the stories behind them as we talk chart positions for the song you just heard, Don't Look Back.
1: I think that Don't Look Back was number one. More Than a Feeling never made it, mostly because the sort of acceleration took a while for the debut album to get up to speed, so it didn't have that initial gigantic push that the first single needed. But Don't Look Back, I know that the album made it to it, and I believe the single did too, even though I saw something posted somewhere, which I believe was completely incorrect, that said it was number 4. Back in the day, of course,
2: there was Cashbox and there was Record World.
1: Yes, I used to spend, and Billboard, and I used to pay attention to what those Cashbox ratings were, and I believe it was number 1 on Cashbox.
2: The logo for Boston, did it come easily, and what was the inspiration?
1: You know, I can't take any credit for the logo at all, except it was my request to have a spaceship in the shape of a guitar. Epic supplied 3 prospective covers that I could choose from when I first gave them the master, and they were a head of Boston lettuce, a pot of Boston baked beans, and a cover of a Boston cream pie. And that's what I got from them. The cover was the brainchild of an artist who was only given that I really liked outer space scenes, because that's sort of where the music took me. The rest he took on himself. Now, originally, that guitar was shooting death rays and destroying the planet and killing people. That, of course, had to change. So it did get modified a bit from the first go-around.
2: It would have been totally different history had it been Boston baked bean based.
1: That would have been so embarrassing that I'm not sure I could have lived with that. I mean, what do you go on stage playing in front of? That would have been a little scary.
2: You did the right thing, Tom.
1: The spaceship's better.
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18: From the My Bash area, here's your forecast. For this afternoon, we'll have mostly cloudy skies and a high in the upper 70s. Tonight, some clouds, mostly clear after midnight, with an overnight low in the mid-50s. For Saturday, some clouds, mostly sunny skies, with a high in the lower 80s. Saturday night, mostly clear in the evening, becoming partly cloudy after midnight, with an overnight low in the mid-60s. For Sunday, partly cloudy skies, it's going to be humid with a high in the upper 80s. Heat index values in the mid-90s. That's your My Bash area forecast. I'm Chris Keith.
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The Lost 45s with back-to-back Hot 100 charted hits from the five-man electrical band. These are their two biggest in Canada. From I'm a Stranger Here to The Story of the Werewolf on The Lost 45s.

0: taking an American pop music history lesson on the Lost 45s. We're teaching you a lot this week. There are the five-man electrical band, back to back. I'm a Stranger Here First, an outer space story. Number 76 in 1973, according to Billboard. It was number 2 in Canada and became their biggest seller there. Here, it was Signs. Werewolf followed that, number 64 in 1974. Both story songs are kinda cool, but we missed out on them in America. You're not missing out on the career and interesting observations from Tom Scholz, the leader of the band Boston. Getting back to their next top 40 hit, second hour, second album, Don't Look Back. It's the Lost 45s and the stories behind them.
1: I wanted to talk about a specific song from Don't Look Back because I get a lot of requests for it. I think it was number 31 in 1978, according to Billboard, as a single. And it shows Brad's vocals, certainly one of the best in rock and roll era anyway, as they soar. And I wondered what came to mind about A Man I'll Never Be.
2: That was an unusual song in that I came up with the idea for it one night after I had gotten into bed, and I had this idea of cut back up out of bed and pick up the guitar and I'm strumming it along, and I somehow came up with this melody and the chord changes in a split second. That never happened.

0: melodies, chord changes, and that, they usually fall together over the course of months, sometimes years. It was quite a long time before I got the chorus together for it and completed the lyrics, but I had a lot of the lyrics for it that night. It was a very unusual song to me. That one was sort of an inspiration. At the time I was doing it, I thought, you know, I don't know if people are going to accept that I'm doing this. And I thought, you know, this is just so far off the beat track for pop music. I can't imagine people are going to be happy about this. Oddly enough, it's also one of the most requested songs live. So it was a really heart-wrenching performance by Brad in the studio for that song. We often did it live with just him singing and me playing the piano and nothing else. And it worked just as well that way.
1: Not that the lyrics to other Boston songs don't hold up or don't say something, but the lyrics in A Man I'll Never Be seem very personal.
0: You know, I tried to make them all personal. You know, the lyrics in Boston aren't necessarily my personal experiences. A lot of the things that I wrote about, I wrote placing myself in somebody else's shoes or in a different circumstance. And A Man I'll Never Be, I'd say it's probably more relevant now than it was then.
2: The Lost 45s.

0: Hi, this is Tom Schultz from the band Boston. You have found the Lost 45s with Barry Scott, America's largest music and interview library. Yeah, interesting. I could do this.
1: You did that pretty well. You could be a DJ. I wondered whether you were always a cool rocker, or did a young Tom Scholes like any 60s top 40 pop bubblegum hits?
0: I've never been a cool rocker. I've always been pretty much a nerd and was the smart kid in school and had to hide it. I actually loved hit rock and roll songs. The songs that really strike a chord with people, songs that everybody will recognize. The people who want to be esoteric, who want to seem like they're with it and hip, they can't like those songs because everybody else does. But I'm not like that. I love hit music. Obviously, there's a few that I hate turned into big hits by a lot of marketing, but an awful lot of tunes that have sold a gazillion copies are awesome songs. The reason they did so well was because they were just really good songs.
1: When I spoke to Justin Hayward of the Moody Blues, I asked him what his favorite guilty pleasure was. I said, a song that was a big pop hit that no one in their wildest dreams would ever think the guy who wrote Nights in White Satin or Tuesday Afternoon would have loved. And believe it or not, Tom, he chose Afternoon Delight.
0: Oh, no. All right, well, I hate that song.

0: Because radio is supposed to be fun, you find the Lost 45s with the Starland Vocal Band. Number one for 2 weeks in 1976, they won the Grammy for Best New Artist, beating out the guy who is our guest this week, Tom Scholz of Boston. Perhaps for that reason, he hates the song. A Man I'll Never Be made the top 40 in 78-79, the year we're now in, as we cover their second album, Don't Look Back. Since the process is sometimes difficult, we asked Tom the best part of making records on the Lost 45s.
1: The best part of making the records, it's when I stumble onto something, or I have an idea and I try it and it works, or I have an idea and I try it and something else works. All of a sudden I hit play after I rewound what I recorded and I hear something that I know is really a different, interesting piece of music or something that's really special. Those moments happen briefly in between weeks, months of really agonizing, stressful production work, but they happen late at night, at 3 a.m, or after you've been tearing your hair out and you just want to throw the tape away, and all of a sudden you hear some magic that happened in the chorus that you were hoping for, and you know it was all worth it. That is what makes any of these albums worthwhile.
0: I asked this of Lindsey Buckingham because it was perfect with the album Rumors. Do you remember a happy moment or something fun that occurred while making it? And I asked that of Don't Look Back.
1: Well, there's a good question. Let me think. Of course, there were lots of those, but Don't Look Back. Every song on the album is a song I enjoy. When I hear the chorus come together on Feeling Satisfied, I said, you know, I could listen to that play over and over all day long, every day, and I'll still like it. So those are the good ones.

0: There's no place like the Lost 45s, with Boston feeling satisfied. Number 45 in 79, almost a top 40 hit as the third release from Don't Look Back. We're chatting with Tom Scholz of the supergroup on the Lost 45s.
1: Don't Look Back sold, I believe, over 7 million copies in the 70s. Hardly a follow-up failure to the debut. Did CBS Records take it as such?
2: You know, in retrospect, having seen how those people were running their company, which probably is not a lot different than the way every other company did and still does, they, I'm sure, thought, okay, they had their one hit record, now we're going to sell as much crap as we can, then we'll drop them like a rock. So I don't think they probably had expectations of it selling millions of copies at all. I think their plan was probably, let's pump out a few more until it doesn't pay for the recording advance, which, by the way, was practically nothing. The fact that it sold up around 7 million, that's a huge record for most bands. Even at the heyday of selling records, that was a huge record for most bands. I'm sure they were ecstatic, which probably explains why they were even more of a pain in the neck about the third album.
3: Everybody loves a good cover song.
0: It's another Lost 45 remake. Maybe you like it better than the original. Check it out.

0: the Lost 45s with the Communards, their remake of Harold Melvin and the Blue Notes, and then Thelma Houston's Don't Leave Me This Way, was number one for the year of 1986 in England. Here, it got into the top 40 at number 40. Coming up, we start the third hour with Boston's Third Stage. They kicked it off with their only number one single. Tom Scholz will tell you about Amanda next.
1: All right, very good. 105.9 The Bash, right at 11 o'clock. We are here at Oswalt Thomas, and we are getting ready for an incredible ribbon cutting. The big skizzers are out here, and we did this yesterday. We've done this a lot lately, and it's so good to see Grow Wabash County here at these events, growing Wabash County. And Aiden with us now, the new owner of this place. How many years have you been doing this now?
2: I've been doing this for about 3 years now.
1: Unreal.
2: Yep. But the business has been in business since 1953, third generation owner. And yep, I've just been working hard here, remodeling, making Jack proud. Glad to keep all the service going.
1: How old are you, Aiden?
2: I am 26.
1: Yeah, okay, and I think I met you when you were like six.
2: Yeah.
1: And you were running around here like an animal.
2: Oh, probably causing a lot of problems. Yeah. Jack's probably screaming, getting off the appliances and everything. Yeah, but
1: Good for you, man. Good for you. You've got a great staff here, and a lot of them are here. Many people from the community are here. And we're going to do something fun as we open up this showroom. I was talking to you earlier. I drove by and I saw it like empty. And I thought, oh, no, what's going on? Well, now I see what's going on. It's absolutely beautiful, Aiden. Good job.
2: Oh, thank you. Thank you. Yep. Lots of hard work, 18-hour days for about 2 months. Did it all myself, but I'm glad with the final product.
1: That's awesome. So just tell people quickly, in case they're wondering, Oswalt Thomas Sales and Service is what we called it, but you're talking appliances and repair, car repair.
2: Yes, appliance, Oswalt Thomas Auto and Appliance is kind of how I'm branding it now. Yep. To make a bit more clear. But yes, we do all household appliances, a lot of automotive work, tires, alignments, you name it.
1: That's awesome. Big fan of GE. You got a lot of great GE appliances.
2: Oh, yes, I do. GE, and hopefully we're going to be expanding to a couple new brands here soon, but you know, that's all in the works, but yeah.
1: I'm worried about this guy with those scissors.
2: Oh,
1: are we okay? Are we safe?
2: Yeah, we might need to watch out for him.
1: All right. We're going to go outside here in just a couple of minutes for the ribbon cutting, but thanks. And we'll talk to you again in just a little bit.
2: Sounds good. Thank you.
1: All right. Very good. We're going to get back to the Lost 45s here at Oswalt Thomas. And you got, folks, come on by. You got some time. In about 3 or 4 minutes, we're going to be outside doing the ribbon cutting. But let's go ahead and get back to what we're doing here on the radio, and then also get into some more Lost 45s right here from Oswalt Thomas in downtown Wabash, across from the old Plain Dealer building. You know where the Mission is now and all of that. It's on Canal Street. We hope that you will come out and see us today, and make sure you tell them what a great job. This showroom is gorgeous. I'm Wade, 105.9 The Bash.
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1: From the Wabash area, here's your forecast. For this afternoon, we'll have mostly cloudy skies and a high in the upper 70s. Tonight, some clouds, mostly clear after midnight, with an overnight low in the mid-50s. For Saturday, some clouds, mostly sunny skies, with a high in the lower 80s. Saturday night, mostly clear in the evening, becoming partly cloudy after midnight, with an overnight low in the mid-60s. For Sunday, partly cloudy skies, it's going to be humid with a high in the upper 80s. Heat index values in the mid-90s. That's your Wabash area forecast. I'm Chris Keith.
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3: I'm Barry Scott, back to Tom Scholz of the band Boston, as we head up to the number one record from 1986 from their third album. It is our third hour. Third Stage was the title. In this conversational threefer with Tom, we'll also chat about Todd Rundgren and A-tracks like Grand Funk. It's the Lost 45s and the stories behind them.
5: Do you get the question a lot, who was Amanda?
6: Amanda was not anyone I knew. Amanda was a name that fit in the song well that I have to really like. Amanda did the best of any Boston single. Also, interestingly enough, it was the first gold CD of all time. Now, CDs had not been invented and were not being sold when the album was released, but shortly after it was released, people started buying them, and they put Third Stage on it. It had already been released and hit its stride, and it sold 500,000 copies and hit gold, and it was the first gold CD. I have one someplace with a frame on it. The odd thing is, I didn't have a CD player.
5: It certainly was a great test CD, I imagine, for your first buy.
6: It actually took me several years after that before I got to hear anything Third Stage on a CD. After I did, I was sorry I did, but don't get me started on CDs. And of course, it was very difficult, as you might imagine, recording an album while you're being sued. One of the largest entertainment corporations in the world trying to ruin you, bankrupt you, so that they can take your name and then market it for themselves. And that's what was going on. So it did take a long time. It was very hard. It was very difficult, 4 or 5 years. But at the end, you know, I was really excited about the record. And the tour following it was incredible. Now we were a stadium act. We would go places and we would play 3 or 4 nights. We're setting records. And I thought, well, that's amazing. Who would have thought that that could have happened? There was some guardian angel watching out over that whole Third Stage experience, because it could have gone very much the other way. I was just very lucky.

0: Hi, this is Tom Schultz from the band Boston. You have found the Lost 45s with Barry Scott, America's largest music and interview library. Yeah, interesting. I could do this.
1: You did that pretty well. You could be a DJ.
0: Todd Rundgren, regardless of whatever else he might have invented, in my mind, he was the first guy to ever play harmony lead electric guitar parts. He was the guy that got me interested in experimenting with playing harmony leads. You know, I took it to sort of a different place eventually, but he was the first guy that I ever heard do that. I think he might have invented that in pop music.
1: He's a very humble guy. I bet he never would even think of that.
0: He did. The song was, it was his huge smash hit single.
1: There was We Gotta Get You a Woman, Hello, It's Me.
0: No, neither of those.
1: I Saw the Light.

0: Pulse 45s with a song and an artist that influenced our guest this week, Tom Scholz of Boston. I Saw the Light, Todd Rundgren from 1972. Boston from 86, it went to number one for 2 weeks. Amanda, now back to Tom Scholz about vinyl versus tape. This is a guy who knows what he's talking about on the Lost 45s.
1: Stereo vinyl has very strict limitations. My favorite way to listen to old Boston music is still off of a cassette because you had no limitations. Cassettes were actually quite a good medium.
0: Didn't love the 8-track?
1: The 8-track came and went so fast, by the time I thought about getting one, it was too late. They were gone.
0: I had a Grand Funk Railroad's Greatest Hits 8-track. I just remember even being 10 years old thinking, what a silly medium that We're an American Band would actually split in two in the track and you'd have to wait for the next.
1: Yeah,
0: I just did not get it.
1: Yeah, there was a lot of limitations with that. And with cassettes, the only problem you had was if side A and side B were not quite the same length, then you might have a little problem. But when it was a well-made cassette, they sounded really good. You can't actually get that today. Vinyl is very good, except vinyl cannot reproduce wide stereo low-frequency sounds. Cassettes are still one of my

0: Grand Funk on the Lost 45s, the follow-up to We're an American Band, made the top 20, Walk Like a Man. It's one of those songs that was featured on 8-Track back in the day. We talked to Tom Scholes, our guest this week, about vinyl versus tape. He prefers tape. Coming up, we have a dance club classic. You'll hear a number one song from 1979, whose backup musicians later became the band Level 42. Let's get back to Tom Scholes one more time in this segment. Here's something that might surprise you about the time between Don't Look Back and the Third Stage album on the Lost 45s.
1: I actually had decided at one point, 1980, 81, it was time to quit music and get out of it because I didn't want to be associated with it anymore. You know, a strange thing happened. I realized that I had made a lot of people rich with the work I had done. I hadn't made myself very rich. I wasn't very careful about watching who was running off with the money or who was getting the money. But I realized that it had generated a tremendous amount of wealth and that nothing really good had come of it. I didn't like seeing what people did with their money, and I didn't like seeing the direction that music was going in. And suddenly I thought, you know what? There is something I could do. If I can do a record that is successful and sticks to the things that I think are important and take the money and do something good with it, I can have a positive effect, maybe even a big effect on something. It's a very conscious decision, and it changed my mind, and I decided I would stay in it, and actually I decided I would work harder than ever.
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0: Keeping your records alive on the Lost 45s with the Jacksons from 1978, Blame It on the Boogie, a cover of a song by Mick Jackson, which was also on the chart around the same time. Just ahead, more with Tom Scholz. We'll chat about the next two top 20 hits from Third Stage. Up next, a number one record from 1979, some of the backup musicians became the band Level 42, and the artist's future wife was on the record as well.
1: And now, a word from our sponsor.
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0: 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L-O-S-T, number four, number five, .com. And thanks for listening to The Lost 45s. Tell someone else right now what you've been hearing.

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10: From the My Bash area, here's your forecast. For this afternoon, we'll have mostly cloudy skies and a high in the upper 70s. Tonight, some clouds, mostly clear after midnight, with an overnight low in the mid-50s. For Saturday, some clouds, mostly sunny skies, with a high in the lower 80s. Saturday night,

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1: That's the break I'll be bringing you. 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

0: never know what you'll miss if you skip 1 week of the Lost 45s. This week, you'd miss our co-host, Tom Scholes of Boston. We're going to get back to him in 1 second. That's the fifth dimension. One less bell to answer. Number two for 2 weeks in 1970. In 79, as the decade was ending, M. Robin Scott went to the top with pop music. Members of his group became Level 42 in the 80s, and the female voice you hear, he later married. Now, back to Tom Scholes. We're almost ready for the next top 10. It's the Lost 45s and the stories behind them.
1: The 80s, totally different sound, and yet Third Stage from Boston sounded like it could have been taken out of the 70s. What enabled the group to cross over to the decades without any problem?
2: I have no idea. I was just tooling in my basement trying to record the same sort of music that I've always liked, studiously keeping myself isolated from what else was going on. I mean, I didn't listen to anything in the 80s. I stayed away from all other creative stuff, especially the radio. So I didn't know what was happening. As you say, it was now the 80s. I not only didn't know what was going on in the rest of the music world, I was sure that it was a lot different than what I was doing. And it happened anyway. It was still enormously successful. I think that one only sold about 4 million. But 4 million albums is still gigantic.
1: The song that I want to ask about is We're Ready.
2: That was sort of my unfinished song, to be honest with you, which is odd because the title is We're Ready, but I wasn't. I was looking for a chorus to that that never quite fell together, and I kept putting that song back on the shelf and thinking, well, I'll come up with it. Coming back to it, and I did so over 6 years that I was working on that record. Finally, I ended up going with my original idea, and I was never knocked out by it. I liked the feel of the song, and I sort of liked what it was about, which was taking on the world and doing the best with what you had. But I was shocked that it was a song that a lot of people latched onto, and amazed that MCA wanted to release it as a single, and that it did pretty well. It was one of those songs that I always thought, you know, I never quite got that the way I wanted it. After 6 years, I said, okay, that's enough time. That's as

0: Hi, this is Tom Scholz from the band Boston. You have found the Lost 45s with Barry Scott, America's largest music and interview library. Yeah, interesting. I could do this.
1: You did that pretty well. You could be a DJ. You do beat yourself up a lot.
0: I do. I do. But, you know, it's that process of beating up on yourself and then taking a rest and coming back that makes things happen. Sometimes you come up with some really interesting things that way. You know, a lot of times I put things back on a shelf thinking that I have failed miserably. Then I come back to it later and I'm amazed at what I did. So there's always the hope that maybe I'll be surprised at how good it was when I pick it up later. And sometimes that happens. And sometimes I think, yeah, this just needs some work.
1: I find one of the more unlikely Boston singles to be Can't You Say, Still in Love, which made the top 20 in 87 as the third single from Third Stage.
0: Yep.
1: Seems unlikely.
0: Yep, I agree with you. For the most part, I didn't get involved in what the single choices were from record companies. I sort of wanted to leave that up to them. Once I have finished the album, I've sort of done my work as far as that goes, because I never wrote or recorded albums thinking, well, I've got the single to sell this. The album was basically a piece of work, and if there was something on it that they could use in the way that they do so well to get people interested, then that's great. Yes, I was surprised at that too, and I thought there were some other songs that at least got me more excited.

0: the Lost 45s with a top 20 record in 1987. Boston, Can't You Say, Still in Love. Getting back to Tom Scholz, here we chat about the lead vocalist on the Lost 45s.
1: I also wanted you to spend a moment to talk about the loss of Brad Delp, who passed away in 2007, and how it's affected you. Obviously, we lost one of the best singers in rock and roll history.
2: One of the best singers and one of the probably nicest people in rock and roll history. And the person I spent 35 years working on music with, it was very difficult, of course. And always horrifying to see somebody who has bad luck in his love life and ends up having to give it all up and take that road. We've seen many, many stories of that in the past with very famous people. And it's extra heartbreaking because of that, because I know if he had been able to withstand it, he would have sooner or later found something to fill that with, that void, and have a really great life. The stories, I mean, it's as old as Romeo and Juliet. We all know people that it's happened to. Brad is not the first in my life, and it's awful. You wish you could do something, but a broken heart is a very powerful thing, and it takes a long time to get over it. As anybody my age, I've been through it.
1: All you have to do is look at 95% of music from the pop rock period, and you know.
2: Of course. He and I, we had a lot of parallels, obviously. Both vegetarians and animal rights supporters, which put us in a very small little percentile. You know, we both lived really simple lives. We didn't care about the money, and

0: The Lost 45s with a song from the debut album that Tom Scholz told me he wanted released as a single. It probably should have been. Rock and Roll Band sums it all up. Tom Scholz does something good with his money with his charitable foundations.
1: It was basically set up for me to give my own money away. The organizations that I support are all aimed at reducing suffering from living things. Most people draw a hard line between animals and people. I don't draw such a hard line. People who are homeless and starving and animals who are suffering, mistreated, starving, or homeless both give me a good reason to do something about it. And I try to steer the money towards the groups that I think are doing a lot for the money that they have, not the ones that can easily get funding. This is basically my excuse for trying to make money in the music business. So that gives me something to do with it.
0: Anything you'd like to say to fans who are listening who bought that first album and have never, ever looked back?
1: Thank you. Thank you. I have used your quarter wisely.
0: It sure sounds it. Next up, a song that came off the first international CD, digitally recorded from a group way ahead of its time.
2: The Lost 45, Barry Scott. It's 11:59.

0: Today's CJ Papa ramping up the pressure on Iran's leadership with a bombing campaign that now stretches to 13 straight days.
1: Those attacks by the U.S. began just after 2 a.m. local time. They lasted for more than 2 hours. And it comes as President Trump is warning that something much bigger could be ahead. He told Axios he's considering a massive attack on Iran. He said he's close to making a decision. No decision yet. But one thing the president continues to stress, and that's Iran will never have a nuclear weapon.
0: Fox's Steve Harrigan in Tel Aviv. President Trump wants acting U.S. Attorney General Todd Blanche to take over full time. He needs Senate confirmation. And today, the Judiciary Committee confirms it will vote on advancing his nomination next Thursday morning. Fausto strengthens into a Category 2 hurricane. It's expected to approach the Hawaiian Islands next week. 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
3: 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The Northern Indiana Community Foundation invites providers serving Miami County to a community resource summit on Thursday, August 27th from 11 a.m. to 2:30 p.m. at the Fulton County Public Library located at 320 West 7th Street in Rochester. 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Lunch will be provided. 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You can also read the full details of this story by visiting yournewslocal.com. The 17th annual Back to School Festival at the Circus Building in downtown Peru is being held on Saturday, July 25th from 2 to 5 p.m. This free event includes backpacks and supplies, haircuts, food, games, and more. 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Once again, the 17th annual Back to School Festival being held at the Circus Building in downtown Peru will be Saturday, July 25th from 2 to 5 p.m.
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5: From the MyBash area, here's your forecast. For this afternoon, we'll have mostly cloudy skies and a high in the upper 70s. Tonight, some clouds, mostly clear after midnight, with an overnight low in the mid-50s. For Saturday, some clouds, mostly sunny skies, with a high in the lower 80s. Saturday night, mostly clear in the evening, becoming partly cloudy after midnight, with an overnight low in the mid-60s. For Sunday, partly cloudy skies, it's going to be humid with a high in the upper 80s. Heat index values in the mid-90s. That's your MyBash area forecast. I'm Chris Keith.
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6: From the My Bash area, here's your forecast. For this afternoon, we'll have mostly cloudy skies and a high in the upper 70s. Tonight, some clouds, mostly clear after midnight, with an overnight low in the mid-50s. For Saturday, some clouds, mostly sunny skies, with a high in the lower 80s. Saturday night, mostly clear in the evening, becoming partly cloudy after midnight, with an overnight low in the mid-60s. For Sunday, partly cloudy skies, it's going to be humid with a high in the upper 80s. Heat index values in the mid-90s. That's your My Bash Area forecast. I'm Chris Keith.
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0: Honeywell Arts and Entertainment has a fantastic lineup of upcoming shows you don't want to miss. 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

0: I'm Chris Foster. Two straight weeks of airstrikes in Iran since President Trump said a ceasefire is over, and he says he's close to deciding whether to order a major attack.
1: President Trump doesn't think the Iranians are getting it, and that is why peace talks are off indefinitely. Now the president is telling Axios about Iran, I'm considering a massive attack, bigger than ever before. I'm close to making a decision. We are all set for it.
0: Fox's Peter Doocy. The White House Correspondents Association dinner is tonight. Again, the first time cut short by a gunman at the Washington Hilton.
2: Tonight's White House Correspondents dinner will be held at the Waldorf Astoria. President Trump is expected to attend and speak. While most of the president's cabinet will attend tonight's dinner, the First Lady, Secretary of State Marco Rubio, and Vice President Vance will not due to prior commitments.
0: Fox's Jessica Rosenthal. LeBron James says he's signing with the Philadelphia 76ers for his record 24th season in the NBA. 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
4: 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Lunch will be provided. 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The 17th annual Back to School Festival at the Circus Building in downtown Peru is being held on Saturday, July 25th from 2 to 5 p.m. This free event includes backpacks and supplies, haircuts, food, games, and more. 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Once again, the 17th annual Back to School Festival being held at the Circus Building in downtown Peru will be Saturday, July 25th from 2 to 5 p.m.
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6: From the MyBash area, here's your forecast. For this afternoon, we'll have mostly cloudy skies and a high in the upper 70s. Tonight, some clouds, mostly clear after midnight, with an overnight low in the mid-50s. For Saturday, some clouds, mostly sunny skies, with a high in the lower 80s. Saturday night, mostly clear in the evening, becoming partly cloudy after midnight, with an overnight low in the mid-60s. For Sunday, partly cloudy skies, it's going to be humid with a high in the upper 80s. Heat index values in the mid-90s. That's your MyBash area forecast. I'm Chris Keith.
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7: From the My Bash area, here's your forecast. For this afternoon, we'll have mostly cloudy skies and a high in the upper 70s. Tonight, some clouds, mostly clear after midnight, with an overnight low in the mid-50s. For Saturday, some clouds, mostly sunny skies, with a high in the lower 80s. Saturday night, mostly clear in the evening, becoming partly cloudy after midnight, with an overnight low in the mid-60s. For Sunday, partly cloudy skies, it's going to be humid with a high in the upper 80s. Heat index values in the mid-90s. That's your My Bash area forecast. I'm Chris Keith.
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0: News. I'm Chris Foster. Two straight weeks of airstrikes in Iran since President Trump said a ceasefire is over, and he says he's close to deciding whether to order a major attack.
1: President Trump doesn't think the Iranians are getting it, and that is why peace talks are off indefinitely. Now the president is telling Axios about Iran, I'm considering a massive attack, bigger than ever before. I'm close to making a decision.
0: Tonight, again, the first time cut short by a gunman at the Washington Hilton.
2: Tonight's White House Correspondents' Dinner will be held at the Waldorf Astoria. President Trump is expected to attend and speak. While most of the president's cabinet will attend tonight's dinner, the First Lady, Secretary of State Marco Rubio, and Vice President Vance will not due to prior commitments.
0: Fox's Jessica Rosenthal. LeBron James says he's signing with the Philadelphia 76ers for his record 24th season in the NBA. 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
4: 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Lunch will be provided. 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The 17th annual Back to School Festival at the Circus Building in downtown Peru is being held on Saturday, July 25th from 2 to 5 p.m. This free event includes backpacks and supplies, haircuts, food, games, and more. 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Once again, the 17th annual Back to School Festival being held at the Circus Building in downtown Peru will be Saturday, July 25th from 2 to 5 p.m.
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6: From the MyBash area, here's your forecast. For this afternoon, we'll have mostly cloudy skies and a high in the upper 70s. Tonight, some clouds, mostly clear after midnight, with an overnight low in the mid-50s. For Saturday, some clouds, mostly sunny skies, with a high in the lower 80s. Saturday night, mostly clear in the evening, becoming partly cloudy after midnight, with an overnight low in the mid-60s. For Sunday, partly cloudy skies, it's going to be humid with a high in the upper 80s. Heat index values in the mid-90s. That's your MyBash area forecast. I'm Chris Keith.
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7: From the My Bash area, here's your forecast. For this afternoon, we'll have mostly cloudy skies and a high in the upper 70s. Tonight, some clouds, mostly clear after midnight, with an overnight low in the mid-50s. For Saturday, some clouds, mostly sunny skies, with a high in the lower 80s. Saturday night, mostly clear in the evening, becoming partly cloudy after midnight, with an overnight low in the mid-60s. For Sunday, partly cloudy skies, it's going to be humid with a high in the upper 80s. Heat index values in the mid-90s. That's your My Bash area forecast. I'm Chris Keith.
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9: Breaker 19, this here's a rubber duck. You got a copy on me, Big Ben, come on. Yeah, 10-4, Big Ben, for sure, for sure. By golly, it's clean, clear to Flagtown, come on. Yeah, it's a big 10-4 there, Big Ben. Yeah, we definitely got the front door, good buddy. Mercy sakes alive, looks like we've got us a convoy.
10: It was the dark of the moon on the 6th of June in a Kent.

earth hauling logs. Cab over Pete with a reefer on and a Jimmy hauling hogs. We is heading for Bear on I-10 about a mile out of Shaky Town. I says, Pigpen, this here's a rubber duck, and I'm about to put the hammer down.

0: getting intense up here.
1: By the time we got into Tulsa town, we had 85 trucks in all. But they's a roadblock up on the Cloverleaf, and them bears was wall to wall. Yeah, them Smokies as thick as bugs on a bumper. They even had a bear in the air. I says, calling all trucks, this here's the duck. We about to go

0: Big Ben. Negatory, Big Ben. You're still too close. See how them hulk is starting to close up my sinuses. Mercy sakes, you better back off another 10.
1: Well, we rolled up Interstate 44 like a rocket sled on rails. We tore up all of our swindle sheets and left them setting on the scales. By the time we hit that shy town, them bears was getting smart. They'd brought up some reinforcements from the Illinois National Guard. There's armored cars and tanks and jeeps and rigs of every size. Yeah, them chicken coops was full of bears and choppers filled the skies. Well, we shot the line, we went for broke with 1,000 screaming trucks and 11 long-haired friends of Jesus in a chartreuse microbus.
0: Here, rubber duck to Sodbuster. Come on there, you have 10-4 Sodbuster. Listen, you want to put that microbus in behind that suicide jockey? Yeah, he's hauling dynamite and he needs all the help he can get.
1: Well, we laid a strip for the Jersey Shore and prepared to cross the line. I could see the bridge was lined with bears, but it didn't have a doggone dime. I says, Pigpen, this here's a rubber duck. We just ain't going to pay no toll. So we crashed the gate doing 98. I says, let them truckers.

Pioneer 20, Omaha. 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Well, mercy sakes, good buddy. We're going to back on out here, so keep

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0: I'm Tom Graham. Oil prices falling today for the first time in a week. The drop comes despite the ongoing fighting in Iran and its impact on shipping in the region. Fox's Steve Harrigan.
1: Ship traffic through the Strait of Hormuz really almost at a complete standstill. Just three ships a day for the past 3 days passing through that strait. And this happens as U.S. forces continue to grind away night after night, attacking Iranian military positions.
0: Last night, U.S. military carrying out a 13th straight night of attacks on Iran. The nation's busiest train station could get a name change.
2: It's part of an $8 billion redesign of New York's Penn Station. Transportation Secretary Sean Duffy is urging senators to also rename the train hub. The request did not include suggestions for a new name, but Duffy has indicated he'd like to see the station named for President Trump.
0: Fox's Jared Halpern. 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
4: 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You can also read the full details of this story by visiting yournewslocal.com. The 17th annual Back to School Festival at the Circus Building in downtown Peru is being held on Saturday, July 25th from 2 to 5 p.m. This free event includes backpacks and supplies, haircuts, food, games, and more. 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Once again, the 17th annual Back to School Festival being held at the Circus Building in downtown Peru will be Saturday, July 25th from 2 to 5 p.m.
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6: From the MyBash area, here's your forecast. As when the evening will have some clouds, mostly clear skies, the low by dawn in the upper 50s. As when the Saturday will have some clouds, mostly sunny skies throughout the day with a high in the lower 80s. Saturday night, mostly clear in the evening, becoming partly cloudy after midnight with an overnight low in the mid 60s. For Sunday, partly cloudy skies, it's going to be humid with a high in the upper 80s. Heat index values in the mid-90s. Sunday night, partly cloudy, slight chance of thunderstorms, low in the lower 70s. That's your MyBash area forecast. I'm Chris Keith.
5: Right now, it's 74.

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10: From the My Bash area, here's your forecast. As when the evening will have some clouds, mostly clear skies, the low by dawn in the upper 50s. As when the Saturday will have some clouds, mostly sunny skies throughout the day with a high in the lower 80s. Saturday night, mostly clear in the evening, becoming partly cloudy after midnight with an overnight low in the mid 60s. For Sunday, partly cloudy skies, it's going to be humid with a high in the upper 80s. Heat index values in the mid 90s. Sunday night, partly cloudy, slight chance of thunderstorms, low in the lower 70s. That's your My Bash area forecast. I'm Chris Keith.
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0: News, I'm Tom Graham. Oil prices falling today for the first time in a week. The drop comes despite the ongoing fighting in Iran and its impact on shipping in the region. Fox's Steve Harrigan.
1: Ship traffic through the Strait of Hormuz really almost at a complete standstill. Just three ships a day for the past 3 days passing through that strait. And this happens as U.S. forces continue to grind away night after night, attacking Iranian military positions.
0: Last night, U.S. military carrying out a 13th straight night of attacks on Iran. The nation's busiest train station could get a name change.
2: It's part of an $8 billion redesign of New York's Penn Station. Transportation Secretary Sean Duffy is urging senators to also rename the train hub. The request did not include suggestions for a new name, but Duffy has indicated he'd like to see the station named for President Trump.
0: Fox's Jared Halpern. 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
4: 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Lunch will be provided. 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The 17th annual Back to School Festival at the Circus Building in downtown Peru is being held on Saturday, July 25th from 2 to 5 p.m. This free event includes backpacks and supplies, haircuts, food, games, and more. 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Once again, the 17th annual Back to School Festival being held at the Circus Building in downtown Peru will be Saturday, July 25th from 2 to 5 p.m.
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6: From the MyBash area, here's your forecast. As we're in the evening, we'll have some clouds, mostly clear skies, the low by dawn in the upper 50s. As we're in the Saturday, we'll have some clouds, mostly sunny skies throughout the day with a high in the lower 80s. Saturday night, mostly clear in the evening, becoming partly cloudy after midnight with an overnight low in the mid-60s. For Sunday, partly cloudy skies, it's going to be humid with a high in the upper 80s. Heat index values in the mid-90s. Sunday night, partly cloudy, slight chance of thunderstorms, low in the lower 70s. That's your MyBash area forecast. I'm Chris Keith.
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2: All right. So the Winchester Senior Center again. 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
11: From the My Bash area, here's your forecast. As from the evening, we'll have some clouds, mostly clear skies, the low by dawn in the upper 50s. As from the Saturday, we'll have some clouds, mostly sunny skies throughout the day with a high in the lower 80s. Saturday night, mostly clear in the evening, becoming partly cloudy after midnight with an overnight low in the mid 60s. For Sunday, partly cloudy skies, it's going to be humid with a high in the upper 80s. Heat index values in the mid-90s. Sunday night, partly cloudy, slight chance of thunderstorms, low in the lower 70s. That's your My Bash area forecast. I'm Chris Keith.
10: Right now, it's 70.
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2: We are actually out here at the place to come this weekend, and that's Wabash Furniture and Flooring. Michael's with us, and Michael, big tent out there. You're inside. You've got every salesperson basically but your mom working here today.
13: Yeah, we've all been busy. You know, they're going out selling stuff in the tent, and they just come in and see us. We wrap up the deals. We've got deals inside, too, of course, that folks are working on.
2: Yeah, you've got a lot of things happening. You moved the bedding. I went over there to take a nap. When I walked in, I always go left, but you moved it straight ahead.
13: 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So our desks are up front, our mattresses are in the back. We've added a few more brands. 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
2: That's awesome. 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Awesome recliners. Tell us the deals going on. I see two for one.
13: Yeah, inside the store, we've got buy one, get one free recliners, and there's probably 100 to choose from. And then in the tent, we've got everything marked $149 to $399 on chairs.
2: And that is clearance, right?
13: Yeah, those are marked to sell. We don't want to take anything back to the warehouse.
2: All right, make sure you get out to Wabash Furniture and Flooring in the Wabash Crossing Shopping Center. 9 tonight, 9 to 9 tomorrow, 9 to 9 Sunday. You got plenty of time. No excuses to get in on this sale. Come on in.

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1: All right, we're back at Wabash Furniture and Flooring in the Wabash Crossing Shopping Center. 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
2: Yeah, we have. 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
1: Yep, you don't need to eat before you come. Come on out here and eat. Got the food trucks, great people. 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They don't want to move it back in later.
2: Yeah, nobody. The delivery guys especially are thankful if you guys come and buy it. They don't want to take it back to the warehouse.
1: So that means the deals are going to be better.
2: That's right.
1: Yeah, I know how this works. Very good. Wabash Furniture and Flooring in the Wabash Crossing Shopping Center. Come on out till 9 tonight, 9 to 9 tomorrow, and then on Sunday, 9 to 9 as well. It's Wabash Furniture and Flooring.

0: News. I'm Daria Albinger. Canada opens the Gordie Howe Bridge, which connects Detroit and Windsor, Ontario.
1: Many have devoted years of their professional lives to bringing this bridge to reality. Their work has created a lasting legacy for this region and for North America.
0: Interim Bridge Authority CEO Chuck Andery, President Trump posting on Truth Social that the U.S. will get 50% of the tolls. South Carolina Congressman Russell Fry is running for the late Lindsey Graham's Senate seat.
2: This campaign isn't about another title or political office. It is a movement. It is about making sure that South Carolina continues to have a conservative voice that isn't afraid to lead and isn't afraid to fight.
0: Graham's sister, Darlene, who was appointed by the governor to fill her brother's seat, also says she'll run for a full term. America's listening to Fox News.
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4: 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The 17th annual Back to School Festival at the Circus Building in downtown Peru is being held on Saturday, July 25th from 2 to 5 p.m. This free event includes backpacks and supplies, haircuts, food, games, and more. 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Once again, the 17th annual Back to School Festival being held at the Circus Building in downtown Peru will be Saturday, July 25th from 2 to 5 p.m.
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6: From the MyBash area, here's your forecast. As we're in the evening, we'll have some clouds, mostly clear skies, the low by dawn in the upper 50s. As we're in the Saturday, we'll have some clouds, mostly sunny skies throughout the day with a high in the lower 80s. Saturday night, mostly clear in the evening, becoming partly cloudy after midnight with an overnight low in the mid-60s. For Sunday, partly cloudy skies, it's going to be humid with a high in the upper 80s. Heat index values in the mid-90s. Sunday night, partly cloudy, slight chance of thunderstorms, low in the lower 70s. That's your MyBash area forecast. I'm Chris Keith.
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6: From the My Bash area, here's your forecast. As for the evening, we'll have some clouds, mostly clear skies, the low by dawn in the upper 50s. As for the Saturday, we'll have some clouds, mostly sunny skies throughout the day with a high in the lower 80s. Saturday night, mostly clear in the evening, becoming partly cloudy after midnight with an overnight low in the mid 60s. For Sunday, partly cloudy skies, it's going to be humid with a high in the upper 80s. Heat index values in the mid-90s. Sunday night, partly cloudy, slight chance of thunderstorms, low in the lower 70s. That's your My Bash area forecast. I'm Chris Keith.
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9: All right, we are back out at Wabash Furniture and Flooring, and wow, what a crazy Friday we're having here. You guys have been busy since like a little before 9. I was trying to get you to talk on the radio, and you were too busy.
10: Yeah, you called me at 8:30, and I was tied up here. We got people coming in. Folks have been here all day. They're going to be here till 9 tonight. We've got the full sales team here. We got delivery guys on hand to load your stuff. So come on out and see us.
9: If we've got people up in the northern part of our area, we don't mention this a lot, but I know the guy and the girl don't know their real names up there at Plymouth. I saw that video.
10: Yeah, too. Plymouth. They've got George and Patty.
9: Yeah.
10: And so they've got a sale going on too called the Midsummer Savings Event. And that's going on through today, actually. So if you're hearing this, get up there and see them.
9: All right. 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I'm looking around here. You've got rugs, you've got knives, you've got everything here. So it's not just furniture. And how about flooring? You got a deal on flooring this weekend?
10: We do. We actually work with Shaw to come up with some promotional items on carpet and vinyl plank, some special pricing. That's been selling too. We've had several flooring orders today. So come in and see us for that.
9: All right. So if you're looking for flooring, come in and just check out. Say, hey, what's the deal? I heard about it on the radio. Let's get a deal going. And outdoor furniture too. 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
1: From the My Bash area, here's your forecast. As from the evening, we'll have some clouds, mostly clear skies, the low by dawn in the upper 50s. As from the Saturday, we'll have some clouds, mostly sunny skies throughout the day with a high in the lower 80s. Saturday night, mostly clear in the evening, becoming partly cloudy after midnight with an overnight low in the mid 60s. For Sunday, partly cloudy skies, it's going to be humid with a high in the upper 80s. Heat index values in the mid-90s. Sunday night, partly cloudy, slight chance of thunderstorms, low in the lower 70s. That's your My Bash area forecast. I'm Chris Keith.
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0: 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Coming up, we'll hear from both James Triantos and Craig Council, but first, our conversation with Coug, sponsored by Yingling Traditional Lager, the oldest brewery in America. Joined now by Ron Coomer and Coom. This series could have playoff ramifications down the line. You see, the Cubs currently own the top wild card spot in the National League. The Pirates just one back of the final wild card spot in the league.
1: Yeah, the Pirates have had, you know, when you started the season, you kind of anticipated them being good because of the rotation and the arms that they're featuring. Well, the offense has really taken off and been very good, and the rotation has been good, not great, but they have the ability to be great. So this is a team you got to really watch out for, is this Pittsburgh Pirates club.
0: Yeah, Cubs come in with a record of 57-45. 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So left-hander Matthew Boyd starts for the Cubs, Coom. Right-hander Jared Jones goes for Pittsburgh.
1: Yep. For Matthew tonight, you know, it's the wind right now is blowing in, but I don't necessarily think of this ballpark as the wind really dictating, you know, the balls in play all that much. So it's not like Wrigley. But for Boyd, he's got to work top of the zone with that two-seamer. If he has good command of that pitch, he's always going to be good. The slider's a good pitch. He's got an excellent change. For the Cubs hitters today, you got to get the ball down in the zone. Jones, he's one of the best arms in baseball, and we can say that about a couple of these guys that we're going to see this weekend for the Pirates. But big fastball, he's going to throw some pitches over 100 miles an hour. You have to get the ball down in the zone, see if you're going to do any damage.
0: Coom, good stuff. Thank you. It's cloudy, 79 degrees here in Pittsburgh. Coming up, the book on Matthew. That's next on The Score and the Northwestern Medicine Cubs Radio Network.
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0: 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What makes us better makes you better. We say hello to Score Baseball insider Bruce Levine.
10: As the trading deadline starts to close in, many industry observers are looking at the Cubs' intention to adding pitching. However, the fresh rotation that they have right now with Matthew Boyd, tonight's starter, may be the key to the Northsiders going deep into the playoffs. Two injuries later, Boyd is pitching like the all-star he was in 2025.
11: I just think when you go out there, you take the ball. My goal is just to attack one pitch at a time. You know, regardless of what happens, regardless of the situation, it's... you know, whether the situation is guys on base or, you know, maybe not favorable outcomes in the previous at bats, like it's just understanding what I have to do on this pitch. And whether that's five innings, six innings, you know, seven, eight, or nine, it's, you know, you just go until Craig tells you, right? So it's, I feel like that the process has been awesome in that. And, you know, a symptom of it is kind of what you're saying. So it's always fun to, you know, go deeper in the game and give your team a, you know, give your team a chance to win in that sense.
10: Zach, Boyd's return from knee surgery has been an important part of the team's resurgence the past 5 weeks. Boyd has a 2.51 ERA over his last five starts.
0: Impressive stuff, Bruce. Thanks. 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
0: 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Michael Busch is riding an 8-game hitting streak during which he's batting .382 with a pair of home runs. The Colt, Pete Crow Armstrong, 4-for-24 over his last 7 games with no home runs, a .167 average. On the injury report, Matt Shaw will not return prior to the trading deadline as he's still recovering from a wrist issue that impacts him when he swings a bat. Also, the Cubs have called up utility man James Triantos and sent down outfielder Kevin Alcantara. Coming up, the newest Cub next on The Score and the Northwestern Medicine Cubs Radio Network.
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0: 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In our Cubs conversation, the Cubs number 7 prospect has gotten the call to the show. 23-year-old James Triantos is here because of his ability to play both the infield and outfield, and Triantos is still processing the moment.
25: It didn't feel real for a while, you know. It was a lot in a little bit of time, but I'm just so excited. Like, I couldn't sleep the night before I flew here, and yesterday, thankfully, I got some more sleep, but it's just, you know, calling my parents. It's a dream come true. You know, there's it happens really fast, and I'm really excited to be here. I'm really grateful.
26: There's no one journey that is the same, right? And the perseverance that you had to have to get this call up says a lot about the work that you put in and all the trials and tribulations that you had to deal with, right?
25: Mm-hmm. Mm-hmm. No, I mean, there's definitely a lot of work that goes into it, you know? And I love doing this. This is what I love to do every single day of my life. So, you know, I wouldn't even consider, like, there's work there, but this is what I love to do. So I get an opportunity to go work every single day, you know, and it's just, I'm really looking forward to it.
26: The Cubs fans who haven't seen you down on the farm or in the spring training appearances, what kind of a player do you believe you can ultimately be?
25: You know, I just want to help out in any role that they put me in. Play with my hair on fire. I'll go get the ball. I like being the dirtiest guy on the field. There's always effort. You know, I'm going to give my best effort. I'm going to go run, dive, slide, do whatever. I consider myself like a dirtbag.
26: What did they tell you about, at least initially, what they're looking for?
25: Just be ready when we need you. You know, pretty simple. Like, you can go in the infield, you could go in the outfield, but just be ready. You know, and enjoy it. That's it. So,
26: and the smile on your face definitely says you're enjoying it. From the time that you were this big, who did you try to pattern your game after? Who were the influences?
25: Dustin Pedroia is probably my biggest influence. Just like what I just said, running around, go get the ball, play hard, get dirty. That'd be the guy that I model my game after. Him or Chase Utley. I like those two.
26: Two very good guys from that standpoint. You haven't been in this stadium since you were 10 years old. What would 10-year-old you think about today?
25: I don't know. I just got chills. Like, It's crazy. You know, like, it's crazy, but it's not crazy. Like, I've worked my butt off to get here, but it's still crazy. It's so cool. I'm so excited to be here. I'm so grateful, you know. Just 10-year-old me is react the same way I'm reacting now, you know. I'm so excited. I'm just happy to be here.
26: Totally get it. Good luck. Best of luck, not just in this series, but this whole journey going forward. And we'll talk to you once you get out there and play a little bit, okay?
25: Yes, sir. Thank you very much. I appreciate you.
0: That's the newest Cub, James Triantos, 23 years old, getting set for what could be, he's not sure, but what could be his first major league game tonight. 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
0: 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If the Northside team strikes out 9 players, Tito's will make a $100 donation to Paws Chicago. 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Here's Coon.
29: This is a ball club here in Pittsburgh. Very good pitching, power arms, and very good offense. Your thoughts on what you're looking at against them here this week?
30: Yeah, I mean, they've been playing well. They're in the hunt for a wild card. I think they have a very talented starting rotation, and the offense was thought to be kind of maybe an afterthought, but they played really well offensively. So this is Esmeralda Valdez is maybe one of the big reasons for that. He's been outstanding. He's got like 13 homers in 30 games. But all up and down their lineup, Lau has been great. O'Hearn has been great. So they've really produced offensively, and they're a dangerous offensive team.
29: You have a big stretch coming up with the off day yesterday. You lose an off day with the Toronto game, the makeup game. Your thoughts on 17 days in a row of playing with your lineup, pitching staff, any changes you have to make, Council?
30: No, I mean, we'll have to give some off days to position players in this stretch. It taxes your bullpen, no question about it. You know, Matt Boyd's going to make 3 consecutive starts on 4 days rest. So things like that. You know, we just got to keep our eye on it. And I think it's one of the reasons why we acquired some, you know, we put some length into the bullpen so that we, there's some games when hopefully Javi or Aaron can maybe just cover the second half of the game and give the relievers a so to speak, day off. So those are the things that you think about during stretches like that. And then you just kind of read the games and see how it goes.
29: Matthew on the bump today, since he's come back from the injured list, your take?
30: Well, I think he's pitching really well. I mean, I think he's, you know, I thought it'd take him a couple of starts to kind of get into the groove. And since then, he's been really good. And, you know, I think, you know, we've got to hope that, you know, we've got a basically like a fresh Matthew Boyd for the second half. And a lot of other starters are across the game are kind of going into the 110 inning mark. And he's way below that. So I always think if you've started games all year, like, August and September are super challenging for starting pitchers. It's when that it feels like your start day comes a little bit faster than you want it. Hopefully for Matthew, he's still in that part of the season where you know, you can't wait for that start day to come.
29: Third guy in the bump today, big power arm, a lot of fastballs around that 100-mile-an-hour mark. Your take on facing him today?
30: Yeah, I mean, he's going to start the game out throwing 100 miles an hour. He's back from the Tommy John surgery kind of mid-May, I think. So he's a little bit on limited pitch count, but this is a talented pitcher for sure. And he's kind of got it going the last couple starts. You know, really, our guys have had some success kind of before the surgery against them, but this is one we're going to see three really hard throwers this weekend.
29: Oh, good luck this weekend, Counts against Pittsburgh.
30: Thanks, Coom.
29: Zach.
0: Coom. Thanks. 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
0: Cubs in Pittsburgh. It's the opener of a three-game set this weekend here at PNC Park. temperature right around 80 degrees on a cloudy early evening here in downtown Pittsburgh. 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It's a small sample size, but Dansby Swanson is 3-for-5 in his career against right-hander Jared Jones with 2 home runs. So I'm banking on Dansby tonight, which gets us to the pitching matchup, sponsored by Ziegler Subaru of Kenosha. Enjoy the laid-back experience of Ziegler Subaru of Kenosha. Veteran left-hander Matthew Boyd is on the hill for the Cubs. He's 6-1 this season with a 4.15 ERA, but those numbers don't tell the whole story. He's been lights out since returning from the injured list in late June. 4-0 with a 2.57 ERA in 5 starts, including a victory over Minnesota last weekend. 1 run in 6 innings of work, a quality start for Boyd. Meantime, I mentioned Jared Jones, the right-hander, is starting for Pittsburgh. He's made 9 starts since returning from elbow surgery, 2-1 with a 4.05 ERA. Opposing hitters are batting 100 against him over his last 3 games. Repeat, opposing hitters are batting just 100 against Jones over his last 3 games. Let's go around baseball and check the scoreboard. There is 1 game in progress. Cubs keeping an eye on this game. Bottom of the 8th inning in Milwaukee. The Rockies are leading the Brewers 5-2. Kyle Karros with 2 hits and a run batted in that ball game for Colorado. The Brewers started the day with a 7-game lead over the Cubs in the National League Central. Later on this evening, across Major League Baseball, some of the games that the Cubs are going to be paying attention to, the Reds and Cardinals beginning a 3-game set in St. Louis. The Cardinals with a record of 52-50, while the Reds are 47-54 this season. Cubs will have Pete Crow Armstrong, Seiya Suzuki, and Michael Busch batting 1-2-3 in the lineup. Alex Bregman, the cleanup man, Ian Happ, Nico Horner, and Pedro Ramirez follow, with Carson Kelly, the number 8 hitter, and Dansby Swanson will be in the number 9 hole, playing shortstop tonight. Now let's pause as we get set for the playing of the national anthem here at Pittsburgh prior to the start of this 3-game set between the Cubs and the Pirates.

0: Bree Fallahy performing the national anthem here at PNC Park tonight. It's time for baseball in Pittsburgh. Cubs, Pirates, Pat, Ron, next on The Score and the Northwestern Medicine Cubs Radio Network.
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10: Gone! 3-run homer, Ian Happ. Swinging a line drive, base hit. 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Bro Armstrong has hit for the cycle.
11: Swish drives one in the air. This ball's got a chance! Gone!
9: 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And now, here's the Hall of Famer, Pat Hughes, and All-Star Ron Coomer, with all the exciting play-by-play action of Chicago Cubs baseball.
10: Chicago Cubs baseball is on the air from PNC Park in western Pennsylvania. It's time for game one of this 3-game series between the Chicago Cubs and the Pittsburgh Pirates. Good evening, everybody, along with former Cub and All-Star Ron Coomer. It's Pat Hughes reporting, Zach Zaidman working alongside. We all thank you for joining us. It's cloudy, it's a little overcast, it's warm. 79 degrees as we are about ready to start this ball game and this series. But there's excitement in the air here in Pittsburgh. The Pirates have not been in the postseason for 11 years. They have a chance this season. More about that later on. The starting pitchers tonight are left-hander Matthew Boyd for the Cubs, right-hander Jared Jones for the Pirates. Let's go ahead and get right to the starting lineups for tonight's game. Pete Crow Armstrong leading off for the Cubs in center field. Batting second and playing in right field, Seiya Suzuki. Michael Busch at first base. The cleanup man is Alex Bregman. Bregman at third base. Ian Happ in left field. Nico Horner at second base. Nico batting sixth. Pedro Ramirez, the designated hitter. Carson Kelly in the eighth spot. Kelly doing the catching. And Dansby Swanson batting short.

0: 29th in catching for the Pirates. We are ready to go. Baseball is next. Cubs and Pirates right after this on The Score and the Northwestern Medicine Cubs Radio Network.
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0: It's game time, and that makes it the perfect time for a Yuengling flight. At just 2.6 carbs, 95 calories, and packed with flavor, Flight is the next generation of light beer from the oldest brewery in America. Look for Flight wherever you buy beer. Patrick, this series in Pittsburgh has a little different meaning than they have in the last few years, that's for sure.
5: Well, for one thing, it's a much bigger crowd than we're accustomed to seeing here, Ron. They're looking for close to sellouts, and we'll talk about that as we move along. Pete Crow Armstrong leads off the game. First pitch from the hard-throwing right-hander Jared Jones is a strike, and away we go. Cubs leadoff hitter is presented by Benny's Beverage Depot. Let's see if Pete can get a base hit. Here comes the strike one pitch on the way. He pokes it foul and out of play. If Pete does get a base hit, Benny's Beverage Depot donates $200 to service dog charities. If you can't find it at Benny's, it's probably not worth drinking. Already you can tell there's a crowd feeling here at PNC Park. I do see some empty seats in the upper deck, but not many in the lower deck as Pete takes outside for a ball. Starting lineups brought to you by Morgan & Morgan, America's largest injury law firm. Crow Armstrong hitting 282. And here comes the 1-2. That's ball two. Ron, if you were in that lineup against the Cubs, what would be your plan against Jared Jones?
0: Now, Jones is a guy, he's got a great arm. He really does. He's, you know, going to throw some fastballs over 100 miles an hour.
5: Check swing foul, still 2-2.
0: So the fastball, you know, he's high fastball, slider down. So if you're going to stay on the heater, which you have to do that, you've got to make sure it gets down in the strike zone.
5: Here comes the 2-2. Fastball just missed, 3-2. Game time temperature, 79. 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Let's see if Pete can reach the payoff pitch. Bounced foul toward first. He's making Jones work.
0: That's important, too, for the Cubs today. I believe that, you know, Jones coming off Tommy John from last year, missed all last season. You know, they only let him go somewhere in the 70s. He's only pitched 80 pitches or more once this season.
5: Swing and a miss on a changeup, strike three. Pete is out number one. The batter, Seiya Suzuki. I noticed that, Ron. His pitch high, pitch count high for the season, 81 in a game against Cincinnati in late June. Otherwise, they're all in the 70s or below.
0: Yeah, so the key today for the Cubs offensively in this first go-around through the lineup is try to make Jones throw pitches. And if you can get that pitch count into the 70s by the fourth inning, you're going to really make Pittsburgh use their bullpen a lot more through the rest of this series.
5: Suzuki swung and missed at the first offering. Now the 0-1. Fastball sinks low. Cubs wearing their traveling grays, gray shirts and trousers as they begin a seven-game road trip tonight, three here and then four in St. Louis. Big trip, the 1-1. Suzuki takes a ball low and away. Gray shirts and trousers, red numbers on the Cubs' backs, blue hats and helmets and sleeves and socks, they're all blue. Pirates in their home black, black shirts and pants. Here's a drive into right center field, fairly well hit, but it is playable. For the right fielder, Valdez makes the catch.

0: That's the area around where the ball really does carry. He simply did not get all of that one, but that 375 marker in right center is reachable for almost every slugger.
1: Yeah, since this ballpark has been open, that has been the area where it just seems like there's a little bit of a jet stream going out to right center. Right-handers definitely reach that home run area a lot.
0: Bush lines one, a diving catch by the first baseman, O'Hearn. It might have been a foul ball. O'Hearn with a beautiful backhand diving catch at first, and that ends the inning. Three up, three down at the end of a half. Cubs did not score. Pirates coming up. 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
0: Left-hander Matthew Boyd ready to make his first pitch of the game. Here it comes to Jake Mangum. It's in there for a call strike. And Ron, as you think about Boyd facing these Pirates, what's on your mind tonight?
1: Well, I just think command of his fastball first and foremost. He's got such a good two-seam fastball that he features at the top of the zone.
0: Bouncer past the mound, charging, gloving. Horner throws to first in time. Nico, playing right near second, simply ran straight ahead, gloved that slow bouncer, and made the play. One down, no score. The batter, Nick Gonzalez.
1: And there was. That was that high two-seamer. Got in on the hands and just hit a little dribbler to Nico. But when Matthew has a good fastball and good command of it, he gets a lot more swing and miss on the slider.
0: Gonzalez hitting 294. Drives one in the air to left center. It's playable. There's a lot of space in left center. Pete Pro Armstrong makes the catch with plenty of room to spare. The deepest part of the yard, in fact, is left center out near the bullpens. 410 feet to left center. 399 straightaway center. A very inviting 375 right center. And again, the ball carries well there. 320 down the line in right, but the wall is 21 feet high in right. Down the line in left, the occasional cheap home run can be achieved. It's only 325. Here's a pop fly in a shallow right center. It's going to be a 1-2-3 inning as Nico Horner makes the catch. Brian Reynolds pops out to second. Quick work for Matthew Boyd. Nicely done. No score at the end of one. 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
17: 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Pat?
0: Alex Bregman will lead off this second inning. Zach, thank you. Takes inside for a ball from Jared Jones. Jones making his fifth career start against the Cubs. He zips a fastball down low.
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0: Now the 2-0 to Bregman. And he'll take a pitch that just missed. 3-0. Finishing with the uniform descriptions. Pirates have the black shirts. They're City Connect uniforms. Black shirts and trousers. Gold numbers, gold and black hats, and dark shoes. The 3-0 to Bregman, taking all the way. It's a strike. Uniform descriptions brought to you by Benjamin Moore. On the field and the walls of your home, the right team and colors make all the difference. Official paint of the Chicago Cubs, Benjamin Moore. The 3-1. Bregman takes upstairs. It's a leadoff walk. Let's see if that leads to a Cubs rally as Ian Happ, the Pittsburgh native, makes his way to home plate.
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0: Tap the switch hitter to bat left-handed. 5-for-12 lifetime with a home run against Jared Jones. Again, not much familiarity between the Cubs and Jones and vice versa. As Happ takes inside 1-0. Alex Tosi calling balls and strikes as the home plate umpire. Corey Blazer at first. Jensen Viscotti, the second base umpire. Happ swings and misses. And the umpire at third is also the crew chief. That's Andy Fletcher. The announcement of the umpire sponsored by Old National Bank, where relationships and results matter. And the pitch to Happ. Fastball, strike two called on the inside corner.
1: That last fastball, that one just under 100 miles an hour, up and in and hit the strike zone. That's a tough pitch to cover for a left-handed hitter.
0: Happ takes strike three called. Ian looking at the last two. No argument, he's out on strikes. One away in the second, Bregman at first. Nothing game, and the batter now is Nico Horner.
1: Ian expecting the breaking ball, got the fastball. That one got a lot of the strike zone. This guy rushes it up there as good as anybody in the league as a starting pitcher.
0: He's not a real tall performer. He's listed at 5'11", but he's solid, 211 pounds. Makes his home in Lakewood Ranch, Florida. He is a native of Southern California. Pirates made him their second-round pick 6 years ago.
1: Guy throwing 100 miles an hour. How do you get through the first round and not take him?
0: That's a good
1: All
0: question.
1: All the teams, right? I mean, everybody.
0: He brings this one in there for a strike, 1-1 to Nico.
1: Defensive alignment sponsored by Fitzgerald Equipment, material handling handle. 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Wind is blowing in here a little bit at PNC Park, but the wind doesn't really affect the ball all that much here in this ballpark.
0: A liner foul down the right field line.
1: So you don't see a lot of guys shifting much. The right fielders in this park, though, I've noticed always you have a tendency to play more to the gap to help the center fielder because he's got so much room to cover, as you were talking out in that 410 area in left center field.
0: Yeah, you need a center fielder with great range in this yard. Scoreless game, second inning. The next pitch to Horner will be delayed temporarily as Jared Jones backs away. Jones 2-1 for the season. ERA a little over 4. Nico takes up and in, 2-2. Ron, if you're aware of the fact that the other team's management is really monitoring the pitch count of a certain pitcher, you wonder if that would change some of the at-bats by Cubs hitters. 2-2 pitch, popped up foul and out of play. What do you think?
1: Absolutely. It would for sure. I would think today in the hitters' meeting, they talked about him basically throwing in the 70s for pitches and only one time getting to 81 pitches in a game. So, you know, what you want to do is you want to get his pitch count up as quick as possible.
0: Here's a drive to center over toward the gap in left center is Mangum to make the catch. Hard hit ball by Nico, but that ball was hauled in by Mangum. And that's out number 2. Scoreless game, a man at first and the batter Pedro Ramirez.
1: Yeah, if you get him, let's say you get his pitch count up and you get him out of there in the fourth inning, that means the bullpen has to work a lot of innings in this game, and that can have an effect on the rest of the series. And we know the rest of the series, their pitching staff, they got some arms in the rotation to come at you.
0: As a matter of fact, it'll be Shota Imanaga against last year's Cy Young Award winner Paul Skeens tomorrow night at 6:40. There's a drive fouled off to the left and out of play. And in the finale, another hard thrower, Braxton Ashcraft. Mm-hmm. He's a 9-game winner already. He'll be opposed by Jamison Tyone. That's a day game. Important road trip for the Cubs. 4 in St. Louis after the 3 here in Pittsburgh. Here's a swing and a foul off to the left out of play. And the Cardinals certainly have hopes for the postseason this year.
1: Yeah, this division, the Central Division and National League, teams have played much better than what everybody kind of thought going into the year when you start reading about what was thought of Pittsburgh, maybe St. Louis taking a step back. They really haven't.
0: Pedro Ramirez fouls it away to stay alive. This is one of the biggest crowds we've seen here, Ron, in, I would say, several years.
1: Yeah.
0: Pirates have not been a postseason team in 11 seasons. The last time they were, the Cubs knocked them out in the wild card game in 2015. A swing and a pop-up, left side foul. The catcher, Davis, coming back. Does he have a play? Yes. Right near the backstop screen, and that ends the inning. Ramirez fouls out. Cubs leave a man. We go to the bottom of inning number 2. Nothing game. Cubs and Pirates on the score and the Northwestern Medicine Cubs Radio Network.
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17: On Friday, August 14th, the Cubs take on the Cardinals at 1:20 in the afternoon. Up to the first 5,000 early arriving fans in the Budweiser bleachers, 21 and older, will receive a Cubs 1980s replica jersey presented by Budweiser. Be sure to arrive early. Pat?
0: Esmerlin Valdez, right-handed batting right fielder, leads it off. He's off to a dynamic start in his big league career as Matthew Boyd fires a strike. Ron, I know you were a big RBI man. This guy has 34 RBIs in his first 34 big league games. Pretty impressive.
1: Pretty impressive is right. That's unreal. 13 bombs, 34 driven in, and he's hitting just under 300.
0: And he's already in the cleanup spot. After just, 34 ball games, he's been impressive enough to be in one of those pressure spots, the number 4 spot in the lineup.
1: Yeah. You don't see that too often where a guy gets called up to the big leagues and he just can't get him out.
0: Here's the 1-2 by Boyd. He'll pause and delay. Now he's ready. The veteran left-hander fires. Just inside, a check swing, no swing. Good pitch. The lights are on here at beautiful PNC Park. Tonight's game is powered by ComEd. Backdoor bender, strike 3 called. Valdez froze. Boyd gets the strikeout. Before we continue, 10 seconds for station ID. 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

0: Ryan O'Hearn, left-handed batter. Quietly, Ron, I say quietly, maybe it's the fact they play in a small market. This guy's on a pace to drive in 100 runs. Wow. He's got 64 and 16 home runs. Ryan O'Hearn.
1: I'd say pretty good pickup for this Pirates group.
0: Another one hitting seventh in the order, Brandon Lau, also on 100 RBI pace. Off-speed pitch, low and inside, 2-1.
1: Yeah, when you start going up and down the lineup here, you know, for this Pirates club, there's a lot of guys having very good years offensively.
0: O'Hearn checks on a breaking ball, outside, no swing.
1: To the point in our manager's meeting today, when we got to the ballpark, you and I, talking with Craig Counsell, and that's the first thing he started talking about is how good this offense is.
0: Here's a drive to deep right, foul and out of play. Well, they score a lot of runs. They hit the long ball, and they play in a park that is conducive to a lot of offense in the summer months. And, of course, that's right smack dab in the middle of where we are right now. Here comes the 3-2 pitch on the way to O'Hearn, swinging a foul back. I mentioned these guys have not been in the playoffs run in 11 years. The last time they were, the Cubs beat them in the wild card game. Jake Arrieta with a shutout, a 4-0 win. Kyle Schwarber hit one that landed in the Allegheny River in that game. Swing and a miss. He dropped down sidearm for a breaking ball and strikes out O'Hearn. Matthew Boyd thought it was the third out in the inning and started to stroll out over toward the Cub third base dugout, and his catcher, Carson Kelly, says, Matthew, same rules as yesterday.
1: Yeah, I don't know.
0: Still got to get three outs,
1: yeah,
0: partner.
1: Yeah. Strikeouts by Cubs. Maybe he thinks he's going to strike this guy out, too. Maybe Suna. Strikeouts by Cubs pitchers are brought to you by Chicago and Northwest Indiana Hyundai dealers.
0: Ozuna hits one of the hole at short, backhanded by Swanson. Smooth play by Dansby, gets his man at first. Matthew Boyd walks off and says, now can I leave?
1: Yeah.
0: Three up and three down. We go to the third. Nothing game. 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
0: Carson Kelly hits a high pop fly. It's going to be an easy play for the third baseman Gonzalez coming down the line, making the catch. One down. Matthew Boyd with a couple of strikeouts already for the Cubs. Strikeouts by Cubs pitchers brought to you by your Chicago and Northwest Indiana Hyundai dealers. Scoreless game. The batter, Dansby Swanson. Pirates were the wild card team the year before Arrieta shut them down in 2015. In 2014, they had the misfortune of facing the Giants in the wild card game. Madison Bumgarner shut them out in that game.
1: At that time, two of the hottest pitchers in all of baseball, Bumgarner and then Arrieta.
0: The 1-1 to Swanson. Dansby will take a strike.
1: Third inning brought to you by Consumers Credit Union, the people in your corner who stand up for you wherever you go, Consumers Credit Union.
0: Now the 1-1, Dansby swings and misses. Normally when we are here, there is not nearly this big of a crowd. They are expecting at least 30,000 tonight, maybe a few more. And it gets loud here. Yeah. All of the fans run very close to the field. And the 1-2. Swanson pulls the ground ball foul past third. But when it's a full house here, this place rocks.
1: Yeah, it really does. It gets loud. It's very loud on the field, too. So the fielders have a hard time communicating with each other on the field.
0: Swanson swings and misses. And that's the second out in the inning. Jared Jones, Ron, Zach and I were talking about how effective he's been. He recently retired 30 consecutive batters over a three-game stretch. Only the third Pirate pitcher to do that in the last 70 years.
1: Wow.
0: Jim Bibby did it in 1981, and Harvey Haddix in 1959. Here's a deep drive by Pete Carr-Armstrong to center. Back toward the wall. That ball is a leaping catch by Mangum. And now he drops the ball, and Pete goes to second base. He's going to get a double. There might be an argument here. The Pirates thought Mangum had the ball, but the second base umpire, Jansen Visconti, ruled no catch because he didn't hold it long enough.
1: Yeah, they're still debating whether they're going to challenge this or not. They are not going to, as he did not control the ball. And exactly what happened, Pat, he jumps up. The ball hits him, I believe, in the glove, but he never really shows that he controls it. And it is a double for Pete Carr-Armstrong.
0: Right near the 399 sign in dead center. The wall is 10 feet high in that area. It's a double for Pete. And now let's see if Seiya Suzuki can drive in the game's first run.
1: I think Mangum was expecting to go into the wall. And was not. He was still a step short of the 399 spot. And I think that threw off his concentration. I'm watching the ball into the glove.
0: Curveball is down low. It was kind of an awkward-looking leaping try for him.
1: Yeah, it was.
0: Doubles by Cubs batter, sponsored by Southwest Airlines. Reliable, comfortable, convenient. Southwest just makes sense. There are some Cub fans here. There always are. Seiya backs away from a high inside pitch. It's 3-0 with Michael Bush on deck. No score, two down, third inning. Pete Carr-Armstrong at second after his two-bagger. See if Seiya has the green light on 3-0. And the pitch taken for a strike.
1: Feel like a Bosch prediction brought to you by Bosch Power Tools. Feel like a Bosch? Feel like Boshing tonight? Are you Boshish?
0: You're getting very personal, and the series is just now starting. Here comes the 3-1. Swing and a miss. No, I have a good feeling the Cubs are going to start their seven-game road trip with a victory here tonight in Pittsburgh. Do we need to be any more specific than that?
1: No, that is about as good as it gets.
0: Seiya trying to drive in the game's first run. Loops one, shallow right, down the line. That ball is going to fall foul, just foul. He got jammed, hit a little parachute down the right field line, and it fell foul by about 2 feet.
1: Inside fastball to Seiya, and it jams him, but he shoots it the other way. And, boy, for the longest time, I thought that was going to be a fair ball. I think even Seiya went down the line looking at it and then just ends up going foul.
0: We're going to play the Benny's Beverage Depot attendance game soon. And the 3-2 pitch on the way to Suzuki. And it's on the way and swung on and popped up on the infield. The shortstop Triolo is going to make the catch, and the Cubs don't score. Nothing, nothing game, middle of the third. 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
0: All right, Zach, thank you. Our engineer here is Cindy Boyden. With Ron Coomer, Pat Hughes with you on this Friday night. We thank you for joining us. Nothing, nothing game early. Bottom of the third, Brandon Lau takes a strike from Matthew Boyd. Lefty against lefty. The 0-1. Check swing, it's down low. Time to play the Benny's Beverage Depot attendance game. If you can't find it at Benny's, it's probably not worth drinking. I'll say there are 33,433. Swing and a miss. 1-2. So 3-3-4-3-3.
1: I will say 32,000 flat.
0: Boyd has set down the first six Pirates of the game. And the 1-2 from the veteran left-hander. Sidearm breaking ball, swung on and missed. Strikeout number 3 from Matthew Boyd. Strikeouts by Cubs pitchers. 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
1: Pretty good breaking ball by Boyd. He threw him a few of them there. One, he said he dropped down. It was an excellent breaking ball. Started out behind low and ended up on the outside corner.
0: Jared Triolo, the batter, right-handed hitter, takes a strike.
10: I'll make my guess in the Benny's Beverage Depot attendance game. I'm going to go 34,000 on the dot.
0: The 0-1, fly ball, right field, pretty well hit, but very playable for Suzuki. Out number 2. 8 straight set down to begin the night for Matthew Boyd, and it brings up Henry Davis.
1: That's that good fastball we were talking on. He got it in on Triolo, and he just fisted that one out towards Suzuki. Routine play, but Matthew, very good command so far in the early going.
0: Henry Davis, the light-hitting catcher. I say light-hitting in terms of batting average, 164. He's got some pop with 8 home runs, and this might be a spot where he's thinking long ball, Ron, with 2 outs and nobody on.
1: Yeah, absolutely.
0: Boyd coming back 0-1. There's a swing and a miss, and it was a big cut.
1: Coming to you live all season long from the Invesco QQQ broadcast booth, proud partner of the Chicago Cubs.
0: Pirates just one game out of the wild card picture. There's a ball low and outside. If the playoffs would begin today, the Cubs would be the number one wild card team. The Phillies would be second, and then Arizona would be third. And the Pirates would be one game behind, the Cardinals 1.5. Miami and Washington, surprisingly, just two games out of the wild card. Here comes the 1-2 to Henry Davis, off speed and down low.
1: Boy, that pitch didn't miss by much. Pretty good off speed pitch, just down.
0: It's always good for the game, though, Ron, when some teams who haven't been in the playoffs for a while get in there. It's good to have as much interest in as many different franchises as you possibly can.
1: Yeah, I would agree. And you could feel it, too, just walking into this ballpark today with the people that we have gotten to know through the years. You know, they're excited about their ball club here in Pittsburgh.
0: 3-2 pitch is high.
19: Pitcher's called the ball. Catcher's challenge.
0: And Matthew Boyd. Now, the Cubs are going to challenge that last pitch. It might be called. Nope, it's ball four. Carson missed the top of the zone. It's a two-out walk, first base runner for the Buccos, and the batter is Jake Mangum.
1: Carson Kelly thought it was a strike at the top of the zone. It just missed. Ball strike challenge, sponsored by Northwestern Medicine.
0: Mangum bounced out his first time. A very limited amount of foul territory space here at PNC Park. The stretch and the pitch looped foul off to the right out of play. When you look at the bases first and third and the grandstand area, you're only talking about maybe 30 feet, 32 feet, something like that. And maybe 30 feet behind the catcher to the backstop screen. Swinging a foul back. In fact, I think this is the park where we've seen some wild pitches and runners at third do not try to score because the ball bounces right back to the catcher and you can't go.
1: Mm-hmm. Beautiful ballpark, though. This is one of the great, it's not new any longer, I guess you might not say, but newer.
0: 2001, hard to believe. Yeah. It's been around 25 years.
1: But it is, they just did an excellent job with this ballpark and continue to keep it up. I mean, this is a great fan experience for baseball fans coming here to Pittsburgh to watch a game.
0: The Allegheny River flowing out beyond the right and right center field fence, the yellow Clemente Bridge connecting this part of town with downtown Pittsburgh. And this is a cozy, beautiful little ballpark. It really is. The 0-2 to Mangum. Reached for and fouled off. That was a changeup. It tantalized the batter, and he reached for it. You would watch yourself on video, and you would think, why did I even think that was going to be close to the strike zone? But it was.
1: I think what Boyd has done is he's got that inside fastball on their mind, and then because of that, you're seeing some awkward swings on the off-speed pitches.
0: Swinging a foul back on a high fastball.
1: One thing about Boyd in his fastball, it's a very good two-seam fastball is the one he throws most of the time. And he can throw it at the top of the zone, and he has good run on it. But it's a little firmer than what most people give him credit for. He can rush it up there, you know, 94, 95 miles an hour.
0: Now the 0-2, line drive, right center, base hit. Holding at second is Davis as the throw comes in from Pete Crow Armstrong. That's the first hit of the game by the Pirates. Jake Mangum with a single. Now the scoreboard telling the fans to make some noise, and they do. And the batter is Nick Gonzalez. No score. Bottom of the third, two outs, first and second.
1: Pretty good piece of hitting. That ball was down and away, and Mangum just dumps this one into right center field.
0: Gonzalez came over from the White Sox in a trade. Flied to center his first time. Hits a line drive up the middle. Diving backhand stop by Horner. Throws to third, and they're going to get the runner in a rundown. Bregman tags him out. Sensational play by Nico Horner. He made a fantastic diving backhand snag behind second. Didn't think of any runner except the guy at third. He threw the ball anticipating the runner would round the bag. That's exactly what he did. The throw went to Bregman. He then chased the runner, Davis, toward the plate and tagged him out. What a play by Nico.
1: Can't do it much better, and that is baseball instincts at its best.
0: Give Gonzalez an infield single, and the base runner Davis is out 4-5. What a play by Horner. We go to inning number 4, nothing, nothing game. 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
0: Michael Busch will lead off this fourth inning. With a count of 0-2, I was doing a little rehearsing there before we actually went on the air live.
1: How'd it go?
0: I thought pretty well. Here's a pitch down low for a ball.
1: Folks, now you know how you get into the Hall of Fame.
0: Sometimes you think that you are on the air, but you're not yet quite on the air, but you don't take any chances, so you go ahead and work as if you are. Here's a pitch down low to Michael Busch.
1: Keep going. I'm taking notes.
0: And then the engineer says, stand by.
1: How'd that work out?
0: Well, I was standing by and talking while I was standing by. Here comes the 2-2 pitch to Michael Busch. And he swings and fouls it to stay alive. And then Cindy said, you may go. And I said, Cindy, I was already going, actually. Let's see if the Cubs can rally here in this fourth inning against Jared Jones. Swing and a miss by Busch.
1: This guy, great stuff. We've talked about it since we've opened the broadcast. Jones with a power arm, you know, that triple-digit fastball at times, and then a very tight slider.
0: Jones grew up in Southern California. Here's Alex Bregman batting. Alex will take a strike. I was reading about Jones. His father, Keith, was picked by Arizona in one of the Diamondbacks' first drafts in 1997, and he played two seasons in their minor league system, never did make it to the big leagues. Bounced to short, a charging Triola gloves it. Triola throws to first in time, and Bregman is out number two.
1: Now, his son's going to stay here for a long time. If he stays healthy, which is a big if for a lot of pitchers, you know, he's already had one Tommy John surgery and missed all of last year, but well, when you look at the stuff he's featuring with a 100-mile-an-hour fastball and a good slider, ooh.
0: Ian Happ takes outside. He's at 55 pitches right now. Again, the Pirates are watching his pitch counts very, very closely. They scrutinize those. Here comes the 1-0, and it's taken for a strike.
1: Yeah, he joined the ball club after missing all of last year with Tommy John's surgery, mm-hmm. and he joined the club in May. So he's only been back on the mound for a few months.
0: Now the 1-1, Happ takes a changeup for a strike. 1-2. Cubs with only one hit so far, a two-out double by PCA in the third. Scoreless game. Happ swings and fouls it back to stay alive. Happ is a native of this part of the world. Grew up in the Pittsburgh area. Then he played college ball at the University of Cincinnati, another division city for the Cubs opponents. Here's a swing and a foul down the third baseline. But Ian's had some good games here.
1: Mm-hmm.
0: In fact, I would say a lot of left-handed batters, Ron, who can pull the ball, have had some good games here.
1: Yeah, this is a great left-handed hitter's ballpark. We talked about that right-center gap where the ball really carries, and then it's a short porch down the right field line.
0: Strike three called. Happ is out on strikes. Cubs doing very little against Jared Jones. Nothing, nothing game. Middle of the fourth inning. This is The Score and the Northwestern Medicine Cubs Radio Network.
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10: The Rockies beat the Brewers 5-2. T.J. Rumfield and Kyle Karros both with two hits and a run batted in. So the Cubs have an opportunity to gain a game on first-place Milwaukee if they can win tonight, Pat.
0: Kyle Karros, the son of Eric Karros, former Cub and former Dodger. Zach, thank you for that report. And that game was in Milwaukee, right?
10: Yeah. The 25th anniversary of American Family Field.
0: I'll be darned.
10: Mm-hmm.
0: Here comes the 0-2 pitch now from Matthew Boyd to Brian Reynolds. He'll take down low for a ball. 1-2. Reynolds having another good year. 275 average. He's driven in 59. Always a tough clutch hitter. 14 home runs. Switch hitter. Good outfielder. Reynolds drives one toward left center. On the run, Pete Carr Armstrong makes the catch. More towards center than left center. And Pete always gets a very quick jump on a ball and made the catch without too much trouble. Out number one.
1: Yeah, line drive bullet right at Pete. Ball had a little slice to it, too. It got started in left center. It's kind of sliced back at Pete Crow Armstrong.
0: We're talking about the play that Nico Horner made to end the bottom of the third. Just a magnificent diving backhand stop that he made. It came with men at first and second and two down. And there was just a lot of moving parts on that play that were interesting. Nico, instead of throwing the ball home, anticipated the runner rounding third, which he did. Ground ball to third. Long throw behind the back by Bregman, but it's in time to get S. Marilyn Valdez. And that's out number two. Scoreless game, bottom of the fourth. Ryan O'Hearn, the batter. But his stuff was just dazzling. But then the presence of mind, Ron, to throw it to third base was very interesting to me.
1: Absolutely. Lays out and instantly pops up and just throws a one-hopper to Bregman at third. And the runner, Davis, from second base, you knew he was going to try to round the bag, which he did, is what got him in trouble.
0: There's a bouncer to first, fielded by Bush. Feeds the ball to Boyd. Score that one 3-1. And the Pirates go 1-2-3. We're moving right along. Good pitcher's duel. Brewing here in Pittsburgh. Nothing game as we go to the fifth inning. Zach Zaidman joins Ron Coomer in a moment on the score and the Northwestern Madison Cubs Radio Network.
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10: Nico Horner leads off the top half of the fifth inning here in Pittsburgh and looks at a breaking ball for a strike from right-hander Jared Jones. It's the opener of a three-game set between the Cubs and Pirates. We're scoreless. Horner flat out to center field his first time up. Jones faces home plate. Now he works his motion and deals, and Horner looks at a changeup low. The count is 1-1. 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Higher pay and grow your team with Gusto. Otto Lopez of the Marlins, as here comes the pitch, and Horner fouls this one back off the screen, 1-2. Otto Lopez of the Marlins is the batting average leader in the majors, Coombe hitting .331. Yordan Alvarez is the home run leader. The Astros slugger has whacked 34 bombs this season. The pitch. Nico hits a ground ball to third, fielded on a belt-high hop by Gonzalez. The throw across, dug out by O'Hearn at first. And one away as Horner is retired. Top five, no score, Cubs and Pirates. Two men are tied for the RBI lead. Alvarez with 77. And that's the same number that the Cardinals right fielder Jordan Walker has. He's having a great year. Pedro Ramirez digs in. Switch hitter batting from the left side. Jones delivers. Ramirez swings and loops one into shallow center field coming in. Mangum, he's got a play and makes the catch. Two down.
1: Coming to you live all season long from the Invesco QQQ broadcast booth. Proud partner of the Chicago Cubs. Yeah, Kyle Schwarber was leading the league in home runs there for quite a long time. And seems to me he's in a little bit of a drought. And Alvarez caught him and passed him.
17: Yeah.
1: It's a lot of bombs.
17: It is a lot of bombs.
1: Still,
17: Schwarber
1: still in July.
17: Schwarber has 33. Yeah. Carson Kelly at the plate. And Kelly looks at a slider that spins into the zone for a strike 0-1. Hunter Goodman of the Rockies, the all-star catcher. He's got 31.
1: I know. There's guys doing some damage.
17: Kelly looks at strike two. Another slider from Jones. 0-2 the count. We were talking about this at dinner tonight. The Yankees, Ben Rice with 30 home runs, number four in the league in homers.
1: When you think about them and them missing their all-star.
17: Kelly looks at a ball up high.
1: Aaron Judge, and you know, Rice has picked right up and been able, wait till those two guys get back-to-back in the lineup here. Probably, I don't think Judge is probably looking at September, right, when he's going to be back is what they were talking about.
17: Yep, that hits Kelly, right? Or did it clip off the bat? We're missing, right? We're really high up here in Pittsburgh.
1: We are about a $5 cab ride from home plate from where we're at.
17: So it's just the ball that looked like it hit Kelly.
1: I think it hit the catcher's glove. He didn't catch it cleanly either.
17: All right, so 2-2 the count. Here's the pitch. Kelly swings, and it's a high fly ball to right. It's playable for Valdez, who's under it and makes the catch for out number three. Cubs go down in order here in the top of the fifth. Middle five, scoreless game. Cubs and Pirates on the score in the Northwestern Medicine. Cubs ready.
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4: 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As Matthew Boyd rocks back in deals, the first pitch here in the bottom of the fifth inning to Marcell Ozuna is a fastball for a strike, 0-1. 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The pitch. Ozuna looks at a ball low, a curve that missed. 1-1 the count.
5: Now that was a big Cub fan. Lynn was a great, great guy. I was able to host a show at the Metro with him.
4: Ozuna pops this one foul off to the right behind the plate, out of play, 1-2.
5: Yeah, and you talk about a good guy, and yeah, he's missed, that's for sure.
4: Great legacy. Here comes the 1-2 by Boyd. Ozuna looks at a ball off the outside, a changeup that missed, 2-2.
5: The day that we had the parade post-World Series, Pat and I and our families got to the ballpark, and we were told what bus, top of the bus, we were supposed to get on, and guess who was already there?
4: Oh, Lynn must Lynn, have been
5: he
4: there.
5: Was, he was there in his Cubs sport coat with the inside all Cubs. Awesome. What a day.
4: That last pitch missed up high. So here comes the 3-2. Ozuna pulls one deep and way foul. Off to the left, out of play. Count remains 3-2.
5: Coming in live all season long from the Invesco QQQ Broadcast Group, proud partner of the Chicago Cubs.
4: Boyd sets up high. Here comes the kick and pitch. Off the outside, ball four. Leadoff walk for Ozuna and the Pirates here in the bottom of the fifth. Cubs and Pittsburgh scoreless. It's the opener of a three-game set between these two divisional rivals.
5: Matthew a little frustrated with himself. Ball ran off the plate to Ozuna.
4: Second walk issued by Boyd tonight. The batter is Brandon Lau, left-handed hitter against the lefty. Boyd throw to first. Ozuna just gets back ahead of the tag by Bush. Ozuna didn't dive in.
5: Well, he's still putting on his sleeve on his hand. And so he was not ready to kind of start. And then they almost had him. And now Michael Bush is playing in behind him.
4: Boyd a long set. And now the pitch to Lau off the outside. Missed with a fastball, 1-0. Now we have seen the Cubs pick off a runner with Bush playing behind the runner. They did that in Cincinnati against Ellie De La Cruz in the first half of the season. I believe Shota Imanaga was the pitcher. Here's the 1-0. That's low and outside to Lau, a changeup that missed again.
5: Boyd struck out Lau, his first at bat, all sliders.
4: Boyd a long set and the pitch. Lau pounds it on the ground, foul off to the right. That was a slider from Boyd, 2-1. Spiegel and Holmes talk Cubs baseball and Chicago sports every weekday from 2 to 6 on 104.3 The Score and the Odyssey app. Boyd peers in, gets the sign from Kelly, acknowledges, sets up high. He works his motion and deals. And Lau looks at a ball outside, 3-1.
5: Well, that fastball just missed. That was the perfect pitcher's pitch, crossfire fastball. Lau, no real chance at hitting it, but it just missed the edge of the strike zone.
4: Now the 3-1. Lau takes ball four off the plate. Another fastball from Boyd.

0: back-to-back walks issued by Boyd. First Ozuna, who's now at second, and now Lau, who's at first. That'll bring up Jared Triolo, the right-handed hitting shortstop, but not before pitching coach Tommy Hotovy heads to the mound to have a conversation with a veteran left-hander.
1: It's not like Boyd is having command issues. I mean, these pitches have just missed off the edge of the strike zone. And what I'm going to guess, Tommy's going to say, you know, your stuff is really good tonight. Let's be more on the attack in the zone and not try to pitch just to the edges of the strike zone and trust yourself and your stuff a little bit.
0: You and Pat have been talking about how the crowd here is bigger than we've seen in the last few years. Yeah. And you can really hear it now with the Pirates threatening. The crowd is making a lot of noise here at PNC Park. Jared Triolo will dig in. Right-handed hitting shortstop, flat out to Suzuki in right, his first time out. 0 for 1.
1: Well, there's a lot to be excited about here in Pittsburgh with the Pirates. They're above 500. They're right in the heart of the playoff race. And they've got a very good team with great starting pitching. So it's one of those things where, you know, Pirates have a really good chance of making a playoff.
0: Crowd booing because Boyd bluffed a throw to second base. The corner infielders are crashing. I think Boyd was looking to see if Triolo was going to show bunt. Here's the pitch. Triolo not bunting and looks at a changeup outside, 1-0. Middle infielders, Horner and Swanson at double play depth. Bregman playing behind the bag at third, and now Bush drops back at first. The 1-0 by Boyd. Triolo shows bunt and bunts it to the left of the mound. Picked up by Boyd. His throw to first, not in time. Triolo beats it out. And now the Pirates have the bases loaded with no one out here in the bottom of the fifth inning.
1: Great bunt by Triolo. Great play by Matthew Boyd to get to this ball and make this play close. He barehanded it and threw a strike, a low strike, to Michael Bush. So that helped him extend out and stretch. But great bunt by Triolo. You don't see that too often, the drag bunt nowadays. But now you get the bases loaded and nobody out.
0: Yeah, big moment in the game. Henry Davis at the plate, right-handed hitter. Boyd, high leg kick and pitch. And Davis fouls it back off the screen. A fastball from Boyd, 0-1.
1: Davis coming into the game only hitting 164. So you'd love to see, you know, Matthew get a punch out here and then possibly set up the double play ball.
0: But Davis does have 8 home runs. Boyd working on the third base side of the rubber. Here's the 0-1. Davis swings and fouls this one out of play off to the right. 0-2. Ozuna at third, Lau at second, Triolo at first for Pittsburgh. No one out, bottom five, scoreless game. Now Carson Kelly delivering signals to the rest of the infield. Lefty-righty matchup with Boyd on the mound and Davis at the plate. Here's the 0-2. High and outside, 1-2.
1: Now for Matthew, I'm going to guess he's going to go at a changeup and try to get the punch out here at Davis.
0: The 1-2 by Boyd. Swing and a pop foul behind the plate off to the left, out of play. 1-2.
1: Matthew have to throw a fastball up and away on 0-2, then one fastball inside. And Davis barely got a piece of it. See if what he tries to strike him out with here.
0: Boyd's ready, sets up high, the kick and pitch. And Davis dribbles one on the right side. Horner charging, flips to first, not in time. Infield RBI single, Henry Davis. Ozuna scores, 1-0 Pirates here in the fifth. Still no one out, and the bases remain loaded for Pittsburgh.
1: Now the two walks have hurt Matthew here in this inning, and nobody has hit the ball past the infield grass. And they've scored a run, and they've had the bases loaded already. Two walks, a bunt single, and now a cue shot off the end of the bat drives in a run.
0: Now Jake Mangum will step to the plate.
1: Now the Cubs are playing semi-in. Dansby's playing the deepest at short. They're going to set up for either the double play or chance of throwing the ball home to get the force out.
0: Boyd delivers. Mangum swings and pops it foul out of play off to the right. 0-1. Mangum hitting from the right side against the left-hander Boyd. Pirates with the bases loaded, and they've already scored once in this fifth inning. A 1-0 lead for Pittsburgh. Boyd working on the third base side of the rubber. Here comes the 0-1. Mangum pops it up. Shallow center, dropping back corner, coming in, Crow Armstrong. Crow Armstrong will make the play. As he catches the ball, one away. Runners stay where they are. Bases remain loaded. 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Xfinity, imagine that.
1: It's a big out for the Cubs. You get the out and nobody advances. And now you set up the possible double play ball. Gonzalez runs pretty well. And he's having a big year, hitting well over 300. But boy, you'd love to see a two-hopper to Dansby.
0: Had an infield single his last time up. Bases loaded. One down. 1-0 Pittsburgh. The pitch. Gonzalez looks at a strike. A fastball from Boyd. Clocked at 92 miles per hour. 0-1. Lau at third, Triolo at second, Davis at first. Boyd on the mound, Gonzalez at the plate, and Gonzalez looks at a changeup low, 1-1 the count. Gonzalez hitting at 314 on the year with 6 home runs. Right-handed batter hits out of a crouch, open stance. Boyd, the left-hander, sets up high. He works his motion and deals. Gonzalez swings, and it's a high fly ball, shallow right near the line. Suzuki is under it, makes the catch. Tagging and bluffing a tag is Lau as the throw is cut off by Bush. 2 down. Surprised? Lau didn't go.
1: No, I'm not. That ball is very shallow. Suzuki has a good throwing arm, and so you kind of expected that. Very good pitches by Boyd to get 2 pop-ups. And now you just got to finish this inning off and get out of here with only 1 run would be huge for the Cubs and Matthew Boyd.
0: Here's the dangerous Brian Reynolds. 0-2 tonight. Switch hitter batting from the right side against the left-hander Boyd. 1-0 Pittsburgh. 2 down. Bottom 5. Boyd's ready. Here's the high leg kick and pitch. And Reynolds chops it foul off to the left. 0-1. Reynolds on the year hitting at 274, 14 home runs, 59 runs batted in. A pop out and a fly out here tonight. Boyd checks third. That's where Lau is. Lau straightens up, sets chest high, and delivers the pitch. Off the outside, check swing by Reynolds on appeal. No, says Corey Blazer at first. 1-1. Boyd peers in, gets the sign from his catcher, Kelly. Straightens up, sets, he's ready. And here comes the 1-1 delivery. Reynolds swings and pops it foul out of play off to the right. 1-2.
1: By Matthews had that fastball inside to the right-handed hitters. He keeps getting it in there. And guys are just tardy on his fastball, the right-handed hitters.
0: Let's see if Boyd can work out of the jam here. Bases loaded, 2 down. Here comes the 1-2. Called strike 3. Boyd freezes Reynolds with a slider and minimal damage. Pirates score 1 but leave the bases loaded. 1-0 Pittsburgh after 5 on the score and the Northwestern Medicine Cubs Radio Network.
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0: 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Huh?
8: Jared Jones still in the game. First pitch to Dansby Swanson is outside as the sixth inning gets underway. Cubs down by a run. Pete Crowarmstrong on deck. Here's a smash foul past third down the left field line. Well, the Pirates able to get one on Henry Davis' infield RBI single, but they still had the bases loaded with nobody out and could not score anymore. Swanson drives one to deep center. Going back is Mangum, near the wall, makes the catch. Just to the left of dead center, right near the 399 sign. And that's a long fly ball for the first out in the inning. Before we continue, let's pause 10 seconds for station ID. This is The Score and the Northwestern Medicine Cubs Radio Network. Pete Crowarmstrong takes outside. Pete has struck out and doubled. 1-0 Pirates, top of inning number 6. Nobody on with one away. Here's the ball down low. Ron, I see that the Pirates acquired a relief pitcher from San Diego by the name of Ron Marinaccio in exchange for, quote, signing bonus pool considerations. I don't know exactly what that would be, but I can tell you, as Pete takes outside, that with San Diego, he was only so-so. He was 1-0 with a 4.79 ERA in 33 games. But he is available in the Pirate bullpen, and we might see him, Ron Marinaccio. There is a strike to Pete Crowarmstrong in the count 3-1.
1: See what's on tap here in the sixth inning, sponsored by Flight by Yingling, next generation light beer.
8: Pete drives one in the air to right field. Did he get it?
1: How's that for
8: going
1: flight?
8: Going back as Valdez at the wall. Gone for a home run. Pete Crowarmstrong ties the game 1-1 with a solo home run. You always have to wait on balls to right. The wall is very tall, 21 feet high. But that was a towering drive, and it got in there about four rows deep.
1: Right on cue. Our guy Pete Crowarmstrong launched a high towering shot. And our friends from Yingling will be happy about that one.
8: Here is Seiya Suzuki taking a strike. For Pete, number 22. RBI number 56. Ball game tied at 1. That's the way to do it. Answer right back when they take the lead. Only the second Cubs hit of the game, and Pete has both of them. He doubled back in the third, remember. Certainly some Cub fans here. You heard the reaction. Suzuki pops one up right side.